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2: Most Australians claim to believe in God or a higher power, but only 1 in 10 attend church every week. In the Bible, we find the story of Jacob, who had to leave home as a result of his own mistakes. He's in the middle of the wilderness, and right there, God assures him that he's with him. And when Jacob wakes up, he says, "How awesome is this place? This is none other than the house of God." You see, Jacob had no church to go to, yet God brought the house of God to him. Yes, it's good to go to church, and if you trust in God, he'll lead you where he wants you to be. However, it's also true that wherever you are can be a place of blessing for you. Whether you're in a church or in a supermarket, God can bless you today, right now, where you are. Just ask. He's there.
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it's Gavin with you this morning. I was thinking, life is a bit like coffee. Some days it's smooth, some days it's a bit bitter. But with the right perspective, even the strong stuff can be good for you. Let's drink deep of God's grace today.

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1: In stories making news, the death of an Australian soldier in the Northern Territory is adding to the push for a memorial to Defence Force personnel who've died in training exercises. Corporal Brendan Hannam died when the military vehicle he was a passenger in rolled. It's been revealed the Pentagon ordered undercover agents to breach Australian Defence Force bases. News Corp reports the covert missions were ordered to test security provisions for shared intelligence. The agents were able to access Royal Australian Navy bases using covert tactics. Israel's ambassador to Australia says it's important to remember the events of October 7th, 3 years on from the terror attack. 1,200 people were killed when Hamas launched an assault on southern Israel. Services are being held nationally to honour the lives lost. And Novak Djokovic has won the China Open in Beijing after Alex de Minaur retired from the match injured. I'm Naomi Millen with the latest headlines.

0: Good morning. I'm Gavin Brett, and thank you for starting your day with me. I just want to share something with you about what I find very refreshing of a morning, and that's seeing the sunrise. Especially in our property, we have this magic view over the valley behind us, and I love seeing the sun rise. And it reminds me, it's a godly reminder, that life keeps moving forward. Whatever yesterday might have looked like, today is a new day. It's a fresh day, and it's full of fresh opportunities and fresh grace.
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2: Hi, it's Jamin, your one-minute coach. I've been talking about Chris Beck and Don Cowan's spiral dynamics theory and my summary of their eight levels of living. The second level is the tribe. The focus of this level is on rituals, culture, family bonds, and on working out who you belong to. This is often a very superstitious level, steeped in long-held traditions passed down through the generations. Individuality has no place in this level, and you are not rewarded for independent thought or behavior. It is instead all about living by the rules, traditions, and culture of the tribe you are a part of without question, because that's just what you do. The key to making it beyond this level is taking responsibility for your own life and stepping into independence, even where it is against the beliefs or wishes of your tribe. For you to grow, you will need to find your voice. This will mean at some point you will need to rebel from the tribe. For more information, go to oneminutecoach.com.au.
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1: When I hear the word gossip, it sounds nasty and mean and despicable. However, when I actually hear someone talking about someone else, it just sounds interesting and kind of enticing and intriguing. Why is it that often the bad things in our life feel so good? Since I've focused my mind on being aware of gossip, it's been really eye-opening to discover how much gossip really does happen in my life. And I have to admit that I'm often the one that instigates it. I find myself talking about other people without even realizing it. Words are so powerful and yet so quickly and easily spoken. When we have the tenacity to curb our idle chatter, it really can impact our whole lives. It clears our mind and our heart to focus on the things of greater importance. How hard would it be for you to not gossip about others today? I'm Linda Bailey from dailydevotions.com.au.
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2: In stories making news, the death of an Australian soldier in the Northern Territory is adding to the push for a memorial to Defence Force personnel who've died in training exercises. Corporal Brendan Hannam died when the military vehicle he was a passenger in rolled. It's been revealed the Pentagon ordered undercover agents to breach Australian Defence Force bases. News Corp reports the covert missions were ordered to test security provisions for shared intelligence. The agents were able to access Royal Australian Navy bases using covert tactics. Israel's ambassador to Australia says it's important to remember the events of October 7th, 3 years on from the terror attack. 1,200 people were killed when Hamas launched an assault on southern Israel. Services are being held nationally to honour the lives lost. And Novak Djokovic has won the China Open in Beijing after Alex de Minaur retired from the match injured. I'm Naomi Millen with the latest headlines.

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0: what you listen to, watch, read. 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
1: Have you ever had a friend who talks too much and doesn't allow you to get a word in? Relationships can only be properly built with two-way conversation. That means both parties need to listen to one another. It sounds obvious, but it's not always easy to do. I call it tennis match conversation. When you play tennis, you hit the ball from one side of the court to the other. You say your bit, then you hit the ball over the net by asking a question. The other player answers and hits the ball back with their question. The problem comes when you're so fixated on keeping the ball on your side of the net that you forget to hit it back. A tennis match conversation means being mindful of the other player in the game. Great conversation is an act of giving as much as it is an act of receiving. Without those twin dynamics, we may just be talking to ourselves. I'm Tanya Harris of GodConversations.com.
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1: Hi, I'm Bernie Diamond from ChristianityWorks.com. When you look down through the history of humanity, every belief system that includes a God or some supreme being involves us humans working our way into the God's favour. The God is the God, and we're just people, and we have to do stuff to appease the God. Otherwise, the God will punish us. It's always the same basic pattern. And then one starry night in a stable in Bethlehem, the pattern was broken. God brought his son into the world and punished him for our sin. And then he turned around and said, if you believe that I punished my son for you and that I can now forgive you, if you believe that, then you're forgiven. Then you have eternal life. We call it grace. Something you can't earn. Something that's absolutely free. Doesn't matter how many religions and belief systems and gods we try, there's only one place to discover the grace of God. Jesus.
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1: This is Condis Benedict with a thought for the day. This is one of the first verses of Scripture as a young Christian that I learnt. The Apostle Paul speaks to the church at Corinth, 1 Corinthians chapter 1, verse 9. God is faithful, who has called you into fellowship with his Son, Jesus Christ our Lord. The idea that God is always faithful and just, never lets you go, will always take care of you. Well, 2 Timothy chapter 2, verse 13. If we are faithless, he, that is God, remains faithful, for he cannot disown himself. Isn't that wonderful? I believe that God always keeps his word and that he can be trusted. My experience in life has been that no matter what the situation, God is in control. Faith is trusting God in all circumstances, even if the path before is foggy, or to use the words of an old hymn, simply trusting every day, trusting through a stormy way, even when my faith is small, trusting Jesus, that is all. This is Condis Benedict with a thought for the day.
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1: I hope your day is going well. Peter Anderson here with you. You know, one of the first Bible verses that I learnt is from 1 Peter chapter 5, verse 7. Cast all your anxiety on him because he cares for you. No matter what you're going through today, God can handle whatever you throw his

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2: 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I'm encouraged by these stories, not because I'm inspired by their superhuman actions or abilities. I'm encouraged because they are like everyone we know. They seem very normal. They are fearful. They are self-interested. They argue. They struggle to believe. When the miraculous happens, they're surprised, frightened, and overawed. I can relate to these people. They are normal people with the usual struggles in life, just like me. If they could follow Jesus with all their doubts and fears, then I know I can do that as well.
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0: Peter Anderson here with you this afternoon, and I'd like to share a Bible verse with you that I remind myself of almost daily. 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
1: Imagine that life is a game. This is Warwick Marsh from Dads for Kids, and I love games. In this game, you are juggling five balls. These five balls represent work, family, health, friends, and your spirit. You're keeping all of these in the air at the same time. Soon you discover that work is a rubber ball. If you drop it, it will bounce back. But the other four balls, family, health, friends and spirit, are made of glass. If you drop one of these, they will be irrevocably scuffed, damaged or even shattered. They'll never be the same again. This inspiration comes from Brian Dice, former CEO of Coca-Cola. As fathers, we are constantly juggling roles and responsibilities in our day-to-day lives. And while work is a large part of our lives, let's not live to work, but work to live. Life is all about balance. As Brian mentioned, work is like a rubber ball. It will always bounce back again. But the others, your family, health, friends and spirit, they are fragile and need to be handled with care.
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0: with a whole group of people. But it's always interesting to see what happens when it's time to pay the bill. Now, there are some people in the group who will immediately get their pocket calculators out and they'll start to add up exactly how much they owe right down to the cent. Where there are other people in the group who will just throw in a couple of decent-sized notes to make sure that absolutely everything is covered. There's a story in the Bible where Jesus feeds 5,000 hungry people with 5 loaves of bread and 2 fish that he received from a young boy. Now, you can be assured that if a young boy still had some food with him, then there was bound to be other people in the crowd who had food as well. But it was this young boy who offered what he had. Are you someone who holds tightly onto their belongings right down to the last cent? Or are you like this young boy who was willing to share what he had so that many other people could be blessed? I'm Linda Bailey from dailydevotions.com.au.
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2: Traffic update.
3: Traffic on the M1 flowing freely southbound through Berkeley past Northcliffe Drive, Fig Tree, heavy delays around Fig Tree Grove for the Princes Highway at the Avenue. Bulleye Pass seeing some minor congestion in both directions. 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
3: If you've ever purchased a house, you may remember getting a building inspection report. What is it you're paying for? Bad news. Imagine having an inspection done and being told that the house was great, only to move in and find many faults. If you challenged the inspector and he replied that you'd paid a lot of money for the inspection and he did not want to upset you or disappoint you, you would be angry. Life can be like the house inspection. Sometimes we need to hear bad news. We need to be challenged and given clues to living life as a better person. The writer of the Proverbs is right. The wounds of a friend can be trusted. Seek to be open to challenges to how you think and act. Sometimes bad news is the best feedback.
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Driving you home this afternoon, it's Ray Kington, and perhaps you need a bit of strength for the rest of the day. Well, these songs carry more than a beat. They carry truth. There is no doubt about that. As we keep you company for the drive home, right here. Great to have you along.

0: Doing life together, Danny with you. Well, I was just scrolling through social the other day and there was this really cool video of people fitting wigs for patients that were going through chemotherapy and had lost their hair, or for people with alopecia and those kinds of conditions. And what was awesome was that the wigs were so realistic looking that you couldn't even tell that it wasn't real hair. And the way that they were able to adhere them onto the head meant that they just stayed on, you know, for longer than just putting a wig on for the day. And it was just beautiful to watch. Some of these people that were having wigs fitted were children, and you should have just seen these little faces that lit up. It was just so beautiful to watch. And then I get to reading another article, funnily enough, also about wigs. And this has just happened. A little bit of a funny story. Somebody has broken a Guinness World Record right here in Australia by crafting a wig measuring 8 feet 6 inches wide. A Guinness World Record by a lady by the name of Danny Reynolds. She's broken the record for the world's widest wig. And they created a fox hairdo just for fun, I think. And they made a big, big deal of it. In fact, it would be a pretty big deal, wouldn't it, being 8 foot wide? But it wasn't one that looked beautiful that you would want to go down the street. I mean, you'd have trouble getting through the turnstiles at the supermarket with it being that wide. It was so big, though, that it had a support structure that was made from a bike helmet, PVC pipe, pool noodles, cable ties, and aluminium rods, just to get it to hold its structure because it had to be 8 feet wide. Just amazing and incredible what people come up with. I wonder what their thought process was, like what made them just all of a sudden go, hey, I want to make the world's widest wig. Imagine Cinderella wearing that to the ball. She'd just turn around and knock everyone off the dance floor. One way to win a dance competition, I suppose.
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2: Have you noticed how fear can paralyze you? Whether it's fear of not doing something perfectly first time, or even the fear of what others think of you. When it comes to something like faith in a higher power, let's be honest, you've got to be desperate. It's only for the weak. And yet it's in times of personal vulnerability, we realise we're not as together or in control as we like to imagine. Jesus had a Roman centurion come to him. The reason? One of the hired help he thought was really terrific was sick and about to die. The centurion had heard that when it came to healing people, Jesus could do the business. So this big tough soldier went and asked him if he'd go to his home and heal the worker. When they got close to the soldier's home, he said to Jesus, "Look, you don't have to come in, just say the word and he's healed." Jesus was stunned. In fact, he said, "I haven't found faith like this anywhere." Certainly knocked out the stereotypes about who could have faith in him. What about you?
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4: Doing life together, Danny with you. Well, do you know your best you? Do you have a good opinion of who you are? And I'm not talking about not being humble. I'm talking about, do you know your potential best self? Because God created each one of us with the potential for great things. In fact, he said when he created the first human being that it was very good. Even though at the fall, you know, of course, corruption entered the human race, it never changed the fact that we're wired and created with the purpose to do the good that God had created in advance for us to do. That's who we truly are. It's our destiny. It's who we're called to be, like Jesus. But the enemy will do whatever it takes to lie to you, to tell you that your mistakes or the things that you've done or that have happened to you or who you are not enough. But don't buy it. Discouragement leads to hopelessness, which renders us fearful and powerless, and then he traps us. I love what it says in Philippians chapter 4,

creativity and propel you to grow. Know yourself loved and get to know your best self. Because when you start to see yourself how God sees you, you get to be your best self for others. La, la, la.

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1: Traffic on the M1 moving slowly southbound through Berkeley past Northcliffe Drive. Victory, heavy delays around Victory Grove for the Princes Highway at the Avenue. Bulleye Pass seeing some minor congestion in both directions. 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This is Erin with the latest up-to-date Pulse 94.1 traffic.
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1: As kids grow up, there are different stages, different milestones, if you will, where we see them develop. Hi, I'm Bernie Diamond. I reckon a critical milestone in any teenager's development is when they finally remember to put a fresh roll of toilet paper in the holder when they use up the last roll. Any parent with teenagers gets a knowing smile over that one. Jokes aside, there comes a time in our lives when we need to start putting other people ahead of us, where our heart changes from a me heart to a servant's heart. Jesus was full on about that. When his disciples were arguing about who was the greatest, he said, plain and simple, if you want to be the first, you have to learn to be the servant. It's such an important part of growing up. Problem is, some people just never grow up. And then we wonder why we don't seem to be making a difference in people's lives. Jesus.
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Hello. 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
1: Good afternoon. In stories making news, the opposition is brushing off criticism from business and property groups over its immigration policy. The coalition has pledged to slash net overseas migration to 100,000 in the first and second year if it wins government at the next election. Kmart has pulled controversial smart glasses from sale online as the watchdog raises privacy concerns. The Australian Information Commissioner is investigating the privacy practices of the makers of the software used in Anko smart glasses, as well as other brands. The suspected instigator of a foiled terror plot in the UK is still believed to be in Iran, despite the arrest of a seventh man. A 22-year-old is being held on suspicion of preparing terrorist attacks at RAF Fairford. And Lionel Messi has played his last game for Argentina. The country's record goal scorer bid farewell in a friendly against Benin in Buenos Aires with a final goal in the 71st minute, Argentina running out winners 3-0. I'm Jaden James, and those are the latest news and sport headlines.
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3: Traffic update.
4: The M1 remains slow southbound through Berkeley Pass Northcliffe Drive. Lake Illawarra, the Windang Bridge, seeing some minor congestion both north and southbound. Primby, the Primby Bypass, all clear southbound past Shell Harbour Road. 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
3: 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Obfuscation. 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Aesthete. One who cultivates great sensitivity to beauty. 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
2: Traffic on the M1, busy but moving southbound through Berkeley Pass, Northcliffe Drive. Oak Flats near Lake Entrance Road remains slow southbound approaching Pioneer Drive. Albion Park, Tongara Road and Terry Street busy both ways. 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
3: We are getting you home this afternoon, and you're never alone on the road. 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
3: 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Sydney Morning Herald opinion writer Elizabeth Farrelly reflected on this in an article she wrote around Easter. While not a regular church goer, she reflected on attending church and she wrote, "It's a big deal for me to cross that fearsome threshold, but I'm impelled by a craving that the mundane world, even the world of good deeds, does not fill. A craving for deep time, old nature, and transcendent spirit stuff. It's the transcendent that we seek, and life, no matter how successful, will ever satisfy that desire."
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4: 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But with you, I see hope again. 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
1: Hello, it is Ray Kington for The Drive Home. 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
1: Good afternoon. In stories making news, an emotional service has been held in Sydney CBD to farewell Constable Mia Leigh. The 20-year-old was the passenger in a police vehicle which crashed at Redfern last month while travelling under lights and sirens. Tensions have flared outside Melbourne State Library as pro-Palestine activists hold a vigil on the anniversary of the October 7 Hamas attacks. Up to 100 protesters gathered with Palestinian flags as police watched on to prevent any trouble. Australia Post has announced the last sending dates to make sure items arrive in time for Christmas. Parcels must be sent by the 21st of December for interstate deliveries and the 22nd for the same state. And in NRL, Sharks young gun Riley Pollard has penned a contract extension which would keep him at Cronulla for another year. The 21-year-old signing on until the end of 2028 after making his debut against the Storm in round 27. I'm Jaden James, and those are the latest news and sport headlines.
2: 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Traffic update.
3: Traffic on the M1, busy but moving, headed southbound through Mount Pleasant past New Mount Pleasant Road. Spring Hill Road, seeing some minor delays both ways between Masters Road and Five Islands Road. Fig Tree, heavy delays around Fig Tree Grove for the Princes Highway at the Avenue. KFC's new lunchtime box full range packs an unreasonable amount of chicken into mouth-watering $5, $10 and $15 boxes. 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

0: It's Ray Kington with you. I hope you're spending the afternoon well. 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
2: This is Condis Benedict with a thought for the day. The study of God is not a new topic. It's consumed the efforts and the mind of man since creation, with one exception. Adam and Eve did not study God. They assumed his existence. They knew nothing else, and a world without God would be inconceivable. Their children also had a strong awareness of the existence of God. Communication and awareness was not a problem. What became a problem was sin, rebellion, disobedience. I know better than God knows. God's holding out on me. Does God really care about me? A certain selfishness, I suppose, which is consistent with human nature. This brought about shame. It brought about separation. And yes, you guessed it, the fellowship with God was broken. Newton's third law of motion was a reality before he thought it up. For every action, there is an equal and opposite reaction. The action was sin, and the reaction was God's judgment and the consequences of that judgment. Separation from God, a need for forgiveness, a need for restoration. An acute awareness of sin, an acute awareness of shame. There are always consequences for our actions. We kid ourselves when we deny this. This is Condis Benedict.
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2: Traffic update.
3: Traffic on the M1, busy but moving, headed southbound through Mount Pleasant past New Mount Pleasant Road. Spring Hill Road, seeing some minor delays both ways between Masters Road and Five Islands Road. Fig Tree, heavy delays around Fig Tree Grove.

0: 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Station sponsor, this is Erin with the latest up-to-date Pulse 94.1 traffic.
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1: A little while ago, I had the best lamb risotto I'd ever had. I was absolutely starving and I went out for tea and ordered this risotto. The first mouthful totally blew me away and I consumed the whole plate in record time. A few weeks later, I returned to the restaurant anticipating this same amazing experience, only to be totally disappointed. It was the exact same recipe. However, the second time I ate it, I wasn't really hungry, and so it didn't have the same impact on me. When we feel like we're going without, then it really makes us appreciate everything we receive. When we go without love, then we really notice a caring action. And when we feel weak, we really notice the strength of others. I think that's why we often connect more with God when we're going through struggles. It's then that we realize our own insufficiencies and we turn to rely on the loving, powerful strength of our Creator. I'm Linda Bailey from dailydevotions.com.au.
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3: Traffic update.
4: Traffic on the M1, busy but moving, headed southbound through Mount Pleasant past New Mount Pleasant Road. Spring Hill Road, seeing some minor delays both ways between Masters Road and Five Islands Road. Victory, heavy delays around Victory Grove for the Princes Highway at the Avenue. KFC's new lunchtime box full range packs an unreasonable amount of chicken into mouth-watering $5, $10 and $15 boxes. Until 2 p.m, pick up only, not everywhere and not forever, no swaps. 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
6: I think I've discovered a method for financial success in the Bible. Are you interested in hearing about it? It happened when presenting a workshop recently. I uncovered what I think is a pattern that seems to me to be worth following. It's a bit of a formula for financial success. It came about when I was listening to one of the participants that I'd asked to read Malachi 3, 6-12. Hearing it read out loud is what triggered it. Listen as I read it and see what you think. Malachi 3, 6-12. I, the Lord, do not change, so you, the descendants of Jacob, are not destroyed. Ever since the time of your ancestors, you have turned away from my decrees and have not kept them. Return to me and I'll return to you, says the Lord Almighty. But you ask, how are we to return? Will a mere mortal rob God? Yet you rob me. But you ask, how are we robbing you? In tithes and offerings, you are under a curse, your whole nation, because you are robbing me. Bring the whole tithe into the storehouse, that there may be food in my house. Test me in this, says the Lord God Almighty, and see if I will not throw open the floodgates of heaven and pour out so much blessing that there will be not enough room to store it. I'll prevent the pests from devouring your crops, and the vines in your fields will not drop their fruit before it is ripe, says the Lord God Almighty. Then all the nations will call you blessed, for yours will be a delightful land, says the Lord Almighty. The main points that came to light for me are these. Firstly, the Lord does not change. He says this in verse 6. This is a great reminder to us if we think the Old Testament is relevant. In verse 7 and 8 it says, we have turned away from God, and we are told we are robbing God. Wow. And it seems because of this we're under a curse. But here's the good news. If we stop robbing God by bringing in our tithes into the church, then it says in verse 10 and 11, God will bless us, our labour and our investments, which will then in turn allow us to point people to Him. In verse 12 it says, we will stand out to those around us because of God's blessings. Now this is not a prosperity doctrine, it's God's word. So in today's world, what does this look like? Well, that's where I see a bit of a sequence. 1. Put God first. 2. Get your heart right with Him. 3. As a consequence of getting our heart right, we'll trust Him more and want to display our faith in Him by giving our tithes and offerings. And 4, by honouring Him and expressing our faith in practical ways, He will bless us beyond measure. Finally, the climax is that Him blessing us, we get the chance to point people to God, the provider of all these blessings. This sounds pretty awesome to me. What about you? Are you ready to take action and get right with God?
5: For more practical financial tips and resources, go to godsmoneymatters.com.

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1: Have you noticed how fear can paralyse you? Whether it's fear of not doing something perfectly first time, or even the fear of what others think of you. When it comes to something like faith in a higher power, let's be honest, you've got to be desperate. It's only for the weak. And yet it's in times of personal vulnerability we realise we're not as together or in control as we like to imagine. Jesus had a Roman centurion come to him. The reason? One of the hired help he thought was really terrific was sick and about to die. The centurion had heard that when it came to healing people, Jesus could do the business. So this big tough soldier went and asked him if he'd go to his home and heal the worker. When they got close to the soldier's home, he said to Jesus, "Look, you don't have to come in, just say the word," and he's healed. Jesus was stunned. In fact, he said, "I haven't found faith like this anywhere." Certainly knocked out the stereotypes about who could have faith in him. What about you?
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3: You ever had just one of those days where your mind won't switch off and everything just feels like it's a bit too much? Well, you might just need to find somewhere to rest. In the Bible, in Matthew chapter 11 and verse 28, it's a reminder for us that Jesus invites the tired, the burdened and overwhelmed to come to him to find that rest. Really simply, the verse said, "Jesus, come to me, all of you who are weary and carry heavy burdens, and I will give you rest." 'Cause I'm ready
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3: We're halfway through the week already. Hello, happy Wednesday. And my name's Cam. You are tuned into The Daily. We've got lots to cover off. There is a huge collab on the way between Need to Breathe and Anne Wilson. I mean, it's just a perfect match. Why haven't they done this sooner? We'll give you a listen to this great new song. Also, We Are Messengers have chalked up a huge career milestone. 1 billion career streams. That is massive. 1 billion times someone has listened to one of their songs. We'll hear from lead singer Darren Mulligan a little bit later on in the show with his amazing response to the achievement. Another look at Matt Carney, your artist of the week. We are 2 days out from the release of his brand new album, Hanging by a Heartstring. But next, mental health is on the agenda with Dr. Jodie Richardson. She phones in next on The Daily.

0: Are you tuned into The Daily? Welcome to you. If you're just joining in, every week, every Wednesday, Dr. Jodie Richardson from the Well Hello Anxiety podcast joins us to unpack our mental health. And she's on the phone again. Hello, Jodes. Welcome back to the show.
1: Hi, Cam. Great to be back with you.
0: I want to talk about something which I heard the other day, and it's really kind of got me thinking about this. The differences between the mind and the brain. You're kind of blowing my mind even trying to think about that.
1: I know. The brain is always here in the moment, but the mind can do some mental time travel.
0: Yeah.
1: We can, you know, go back to things we said or did that didn't work out the way we'd hoped. We can fast forward to the future and things that could go wrong. And so much of that can, you know, contribute to feeling really anxious in our thinking, but also in our body as well.
0: Yeah. So how does anxiety then show up as those physical symptoms in our body?
1: Oh, goodness, in so many ways. And I think one of the interesting things, Cam, is that not everybody can tune in to how their body feels.
0: Mm.
1: And so that's sort of a first thing to know, that if you don't notice that your jaw is clenching, that your shoulders are tight, that your heart is racing, maybe that your breathing has changed or your tummy feels sick, every single one of these symptoms, there's a really good explanation for it when it comes to anxiety. And when we can tune in to how our body feels, then we can, first of all, hopefully soften the tension a little bit by kind of like, you know, letting some of that tension go, but also kind of ask ourselves, I wonder what this might be caused by. I wonder what it is about the situation I'm in that's making me feel like this.
0: Yeah, it's really interesting to think about it that way, to be able to almost be very self-aware, isn't it? To be going, all right, what is my mind doing? What is my brain doing? What is my body trying to tell me?
1: Yeah, it really is. And it's that awareness is the first, one of the very important and first steps towards really being able to heal. And often that requires the support of a wonderful therapist.
0: Mm.
1: But that awareness and being able to go, okay, I know what's happening here could be anxiety, and naming it can just settle it a little to start with.
0: Mm.
1: But also to be able to recognize that, well, okay, I know I'm safe, but there's something about this environment that's making my body feel unsafe, and then trying to unpack that. Dr. Ashley Moreland, she shared this great, like, it's so easy to follow, it makes so much sense. She said, if in your home you're having little spot fires that are popping up with your electrical circuits, maybe your PowerPoints or your light fittings, and you keep calling out the fire brigade, eventually the fire brigade are going to say, you need to fix your dodgy wiring.
0: Mm.
1: And what she's trying to say is that with all of the anxiety symptoms that we feel, which are very, very real and can be quite frightening if you don't understand them, when you can recognize the symptoms and settle them

0: down, that's really important. But understanding what's causing it, what's underneath it, and getting support with processing that, that can help to kind of really stop you having to put out so many spot fires in the future.
1: Yeah, that's brilliant. Josie, you've given us a lot to think about moving forward from here, but a very valuable conversation. From the Well Hello Anxiety podcast, our mental health expert, Dr. Jodie Richardson, thanks for being here on The Daily once again.
0: Thanks for having me, Cam. Always love chatting with you.
2: Hi, I'm Benny Diamond. I'm a naturally impatient person. I'm someone who thinks quickly and acts quickly and walks quickly. It's the underbelly of an ability to get things done, well, quickly. I spend half of a lifetime being impatient, and it's still something that I have to work at every day. So I'm something of an expert in this field, and what I can tell you is it ruins your life. On the one hand, impatience destroys relationships. It does. And on the other, it robs us of peace and joy. It's like a personal prison. So it really struck me when I read that one of the fruits of a relationship with Jesus is patience. And as I've pursued that in my life, just quietly having a relationship with Jesus, praying and letting him somehow guide me through the day, what I've discovered is that day by day he's setting me free. He's busy breaking the shackles, but then I shouldn't be surprised. After all, in his own words, he said, "I've come to set the captives free." Jesus.
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0: Still to come on the daily before the new EP drops on Friday, Skillet have dropped a little teaser for one of the brand new tracks. You are my anchor, so steady. We'll cover this off at the news desk, but before we do, we've got to log into the daily randomizer. There is something right around the world that we're celebrating today on the 7th of October, and it's got something to do with this.
1: Oh, rubber ducky, you're the one. You make bath time lots of fun.
0: Now, you don't need to think about the link here too hard, but we're going to see if the randomizer can select a song that's going to link in with this next at the Daily. And it's not Ernie singing Rubber Ducky. I assure you of that. That's not going to happen.
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1: Still to come on the daily, new music from Skillet, a little sneak peek at a song that's not set to drop until Friday when their new EP is out. I will cover this off at the news desk after this.
2: Like right now, I'm going to mix things up a little bit.
1: All righty, let's log into the Daily Randomizer. It is the computer here in the studio. We're about to enter some search information. Based off that data, it's going to select the next song for us to listen to on the show. Could be a huge hit that you're well familiar with, or a deep cut that maybe you're hearing for the very first time, or anything in between. It's random, based on something, according to daysoftheyear.com, that we are celebrating today on the 7th of October. It is National Bathtub Day. Now, it's been a while for me, but there is nothing quite like relaxing in that warm, bubbly oasis, a place where you can soak away stress and unwind in peace until the kids start knocking the door. Mom, leave me alone. I'm in the bath. Can't do anything to help you. Yeah, if you know, you know. The world demands so much of our time. It is reassuring to know that we do have a day that we can reclaim the right to relax at our own leisure. Maybe you get the chance to do this today. It's the perfect way to celebrate, but to just take a bath. Easy. All right, so maybe you're a shower kind of person. Anyway, that's a whole nother topic. Let's dive into what the randomizer is going to select for us to listen to today for our next song. Dum, bum, bum, bum. That'll do nicely to help us celebrate Bathtub Day. Need to breathe. Washed by the water.
3: Even when the floods are rising, even when the storm comes, I am washed by the water.
1: Yep, well played. I got a little story on Need to Breathe to come a little bit later on in the show with a massive collaboration. But in the meantime, for Bathtub Day, here's Washed by the Water. Need to Breathe. It's daily.

0: my joy was found.
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0: My joy was found.
1: Are you tuned into the Daily? Happy Wednesday, halfway through the week. Let's get you across the latest news.
2: I like to get the daily news.
1: All right, Skillet are just a couple of days away from dropping their brand new EP called After the Storm. Lead singer John Cooper says, "After the Storm's special to me because it reignites what Skillet was always meant to be, which is music that helps lift people out of dark times. I wrote these songs because I needed to be lifted out of my own darkness." Now, ahead of the release, the band have teased one of the unreleased tracks. This one is called Grave Stomper.

0: All right, they're turning.
1: While today's news is full of tragic accounts coming out of the Middle East, there are also powerful testimonies of God's Spirit at work. Multitudes of Muslims are becoming Christians, and many of them, reports say up to 30%, are because of a dream of Jesus. The visions are usually very similar. A figure in white robes, a man with arresting eyes. He often turns up night after night, entering into conversation and the call to follow me. The dreamers are inexplicably drawn to him and afterwards embark on a journey to discover if he's more than just the prophet they've heard about. The dreams are deeply impacting, but there's one common feature that's common to all, and that is an experience of intense love. How profound. Romans chapter 2 verse 4 says that it's God's kindness that leads us to repentance. God's heart is to meet with people who don't know him and reveal his loving kindness. As Christians, we are called to reflect that same heart. And while we may not be able to travel to the Middle East as he can, let's continue to show that same loving kindness to those who don't know him, wherever we are. You're listening to Tanya Harris of GodConversations.com.
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3: Hello.

Still to come on The Daily, We Are Messengers. Huge career milestone has just been celebrated. Over the journey, they've just chalked up their 1 billionth stream. Yep, with a B. 1 billion career streams. It's a huge achievement. You'll hear a little bit about what lead singer Darren Mulligan had to say on the successful milestone. Also, another look at your artist of the week, Matt Carney. There's nothing you can tell me, nothing's ever been as true. We're 2 days out now from the release of his brand new album, Hanging by a Heartstring. We'll hear Matt reflect on where it all began in the first place. It's been quite a ride over 2 decades to reach this point. Also, we're going to get you thinking. Daily Thought is on the way. It's all ahead of us next hour at The Daily.

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2: You ever had just one of those days where your mind won't switch off and everything just feels like it's a bit too much? Well, you might just need to find somewhere to rest. In the Bible, in Matthew chapter 11 and verse 28, it's a reminder for us that Jesus invites the tired, the burdened, and overwhelmed to come to Him to find that rest. Really simply, the verse said, "Jesus, come to me, all of you who are weary and carry heavy burdens, and I will give you rest."
3: I'm Angelique.
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3: 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On our first conversation, I've said to him, "Look, I'm here to get married.
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3: 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We used to do Zoom dinner dates.
4: 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Definitely worth it.
3: The proposal was a massive, memorable moment. I just remember thinking, like, I can't believe this is happening.
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2: All right, hey, welcome to the daily. It's so glad you could be here. We Are Messages, huge achievement. They've just chalked up 1 billion career streams. 1 billion. That's mental. Lead singer Darren Mulligan thought so too. We'll hear what he had to say when he was acknowledged for this huge milestone very soon at the news desk. Also, Matt Carney drops a new album on Friday. We're 2 days out. We're going to hear from him talking and reflecting about where it all began. Now he's 20 plus years into his career and he's not slowing down yet. But next, we're going to get you thinking. Anger is something that every single one of us experience on some level. I'm going to give you a bit of a unique perspective on a way that you can funnel that. That's probably the best way that I can describe it without spoilers. Hang around. We'll dive into it. Our daily thought is on the way next.

0: Happy Wednesday. Hey, you tune into The Daily. Cam here as we get you thinking for a moment.
1: Something to think about.
2: Wow, I never thought of it like that.
0: All right, it's time to dive into our daily thought. And this one, it's an interesting one, but it's had me thinking. Take your anger out dancing. Take your anger out dancing. Look, it sounds almost too simple, doesn't it? But if you're angry, frustrated, or carrying something that's been bothering you, just put on some music and move. But maybe that simplicity is the point. Because anger, it's an emotion. We all feel it at times, and it needs somewhere to go. Sometimes you hold it in. You replay the conversation, rehearse what you should have said, or take it out on someone who had nothing to do with it. And you know that that probably isn't helpful, yet in the moment, anger can make everything feel urgent. So, here's the challenge, and an idea to think about. What if you changed the outlet? Now, dancing isn't going to magically fix whatever made you angry. Let's just say that up front. It's not going to solve the argument. It's not going to undo the disappointment or make an unfair situation suddenly fair. But moving your body can create a little space between what you're feeling and what you decide to do about it. And this is the point that I want to talk about today. Because there's something about loud music, movement, and not worrying whether you look ridiculous that can actually help a little bit. And honestly, why not dance? We often think dealing with anger has to look really serious. Maybe sometimes it looks like putting on your favorite song and stomping around the kitchen for a couple of minutes. You might still be angry afterwards. And you know what? That's okay. Because the goal here is not to pretend that you're fine. It's to give the emotion somewhere healthier to go, so it doesn't end up controlling where you go next. It's worth thinking about, isn't it? Take your anger out dancing. That's our daily thought.
3: 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Without finding this peace, the road toward that something new will be littered with obstacles, struggle, and self-doubt. 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
1: Still to come on The Daily, Darren from We Are Messengers.
2: We've all been there before. We all have lost our way.
1: We'll hear what he's had to say at an industry event put on by his record label. He's been awarded a little commemorative plaque for 1 billion career streams. That's a one with a whole stack of zeros. But the perspective that Darren offers up to this in terms of being a person listening to one of their songs is really quite fascinating insight. We'll let you listen to what he had to say at the news desk very soon. But before we do that, we've got to turn our attention to Matt Carney. We're counting down. It's only 2 days to wait until the release of his brand new album called Hanging by a Heartstring. We're going to go not quite back to the beginning, but a song from an album that came out 15 years ago. But Matt's going to talk about the early days and where he got his start in music. Where did it all begin? Find out next at The Daily.
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1: Still to come on The Daily, we are messengers. I'm only halfway. We've been celebrating the album for the last couple of weeks, and now 1 billion career streams the band have surpassed. We'll tell you a little bit more about this at the news desk in just a moment, but as for right now, it's time for another look at your artist of the week, Mr. Matt Carney. He is over a couple of decades into his career now with a brand new album dropping in 2 days this Friday called Hanging by a Heartstring. He's come such a long way, and as we count down to the release of this new album, we've been taking a look back at how far he's come. And in a recent interview, Matt was reflecting on where he got his start in music.
2: I first got started in music kind of late in the game. Knowing that it was what I wanted to do happened definitely after I started creating music. But I was an English major in college that I was always into writing, and I picked up a guitar and started writing songs on my guitar, and I loved it so much that I just wrote for my friends and stuff. And it wasn't for a while after that till I really had the drive to like, man, this I could do this. I could make a record, you know, and make songs not just for my friends.
1: This next song, released 15 years ago in 2011, a part of his project called Young Love. It's Matt Carney, your artist of the week, and Ships in the Night at The Daily.

0: 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Happy Wednesday. You've tuned in at exactly the right time to get across what you need to know.
1: I like to get the daily news.
0: All right, news time. Fresh off the release of their latest album, Halfway Home, We Are Messengers have been acknowledged for having surpassed 1 billion streams across their career.
2: We've all been there before. We all have lost our way. We've all been so far gone. We thought
0: Darren Mulligan, lead singer, was surprised with the achievement at an event that was put on by his label. It was just a little bit of his acceptance speech, if you will.
3: Dude, that's crazy. When I was 13, my mom and dad bought me a guitar. And so to have a billion streams from some ball.
4: I remember when I first heard this song by Amy Grant called Angels Watching Over Me. I was only a new Christian, and it really got me thinking about the spiritual world. All you have to do is look at the movies coming out of Hollywood and the latest TV shows. The world has a fascination with the supernatural. And I think one of the problems we have in the West is we don't realise what's happening in the spiritual world. You often hear stories in Papua New Guinea or Africa of supernatural encounters, but it's always been a part of the culture in those kinds of nations. In the West, we're often taught if we can't see it or touch it, then it mightn't exist. But the Bible tells us in Ephesians 6:12, we're not fighting against flesh and blood enemies, but against evil rulers and authorities of the unseen world, against mighty powers in this dark world, and against evil spirits in the heavenly places. There are a number of times in the Bible when God opened people's spiritual eyes to see what was happening in the supernatural world. Imagine if for one day God opened our eyes to see what was really happening in the spiritual world. You don't just have to see it to believe it. I guess the most important thing is that we are a people of prayer who are dressed in the armour of God as outlined in Ephesians 6. And as the Bible says, let's not give the devil a foothold. I'm Matt Prater. For more, go to historymakers.tv.
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0: still to come on The Daily. 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We've got Need to Breathe.
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0: 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We'll dig a song out of the vault that topped the charts this week on the 7th of October. But we're going to put mental health on the agenda once more. 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
2: You ever had just one of those days where your mind won't switch off and everything just feels like it's a bit too much? Well, you might just need to find somewhere to rest. In the Bible, in Matthew chapter 11 and verse 28, it's a reminder for us that Jesus invites the tired, the burdened, and overwhelmed to come to Him to find that rest. Really simply, the verse said, "Jesus, come to me, all of you who are weary and carry heavy burdens, and I will give you rest." 'Cause I'm ready.

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3: All right, hey, you tune into the daily. Cam here. We are charging towards the finish line, but one more hour together. This is a huge collab. Excited to give you a sneak peek. Listen to it. Need to Breathe have joined forces with Ann Wilson. They've both got a little bit of a country flavor to their music, so why haven't they done this sooner? That's a great question. I'll give you a listen to this hot new collab, and I'll tell you when it's coming out at the news desk. But next, what's the difference between your mind and your brain? And what has your mental health got to do with it? It's an interesting question, and it's kind of making my brain hurt or making my mind hurt. I don't know. I don't even know what the right way to say it is. All I do know is that Dr. Jodie Richardson from the Well Hello Anxiety podcast has got us covered, and she's going to dive into this idea through the lens of your mental health next on The Daily.

0: Are you tuned into The Daily? Welcome to you. If you're just joining in, every week, every Wednesday, Dr. Jody Richardson from the Well Hello Anxiety podcast joins us to unpack our mental health. And she's on the phone again. Hello, Jodes. Welcome back to the show.
1: Hi, Cam. Great to be back with you.
0: I want to talk about something which I heard the other day, and it's really kind of got me thinking about this. The differences between the mind and the brain. You're kind of blowing my mind even trying to think about that.
1: I know. The brain is always here in the moment, but the mind can do some mental time travel.
0: Yeah.
1: We can, you know, go back to things we said or did that didn't work out the way we'd hope. We can fast forward to the future and things that could go wrong. And so much of that can, you know, contribute to feeling really anxious in our thinking, but also in our body as well.
0: Yeah. So how does anxiety then show up as those physical symptoms in our body?
1: Oh, goodness, in so many ways. And I think one of the interesting things, Cam, is that not everybody can tune in to how their body feels.
0: Mm.
1: And so that's sort of a first thing to know, that if you don't notice that your jaw is clenching, that your shoulders are tight, that your heart is racing, maybe that your breathing has changed or your tummy feels sick, every single one of these symptoms, there's a really good explanation for it when it comes to anxiety. And when we can tune in to how our body feels, then we can, first of all, hopefully soften the tension a little bit by kind of like, you know, letting some of that tension go, but also kind of ask ourselves, I wonder what this might be caused by. I wonder what it is about the situation I'm in that's making me feel like this.
0: Yeah, it's really interesting to think about it that way, to be able to almost be very self-aware, isn't it? To be going, all right, what is my mind doing? What is my brain doing? What is my body trying to tell me?
1: Yeah, it really is. And it's that awareness is the first, one of the very important and first steps towards really being able to heal. And often that requires the support of a wonderful therapist.
0: Mm.
1: But that awareness and being able to go, okay, I know what's happening here could be anxiety, and naming it can just settle it a little to start with.
0: Mm.
1: But also to be able to recognize that, well, okay, I know I'm safe, but there's something about this environment that's making my body feel unsafe, and then trying to unpack that. Dr. Ashley Moreland, she shared this great, like, it's so easy to follow, it makes so much sense. She said, if in your home you're having little spot fires that are popping up with your electrical circuits, maybe your power points or your light fittings, and you keep calling out the fire brigade, eventually the fire brigade are going to say, you need to fix your dodgy wiring.
0: Mm.
1: And what she's trying to say is that with all of the anxiety symptoms that we feel, which are very, very real and can be quite frightening if you don't understand them, when you can recognize the symptoms and settle them down, that's really important. But understanding what's causing it, what's underneath it, and getting support with processing that, that can help to kind of really stop you having to put out so many spot fires in the future.
0: Yeah, that's brilliant. Jodes, you've given us a lot to think about moving forward from here, but a very valuable conversation. From the Well Hello Anxiety podcast, our mental health expert, Dr. Jody Richardson, thanks for being here on The Daily once again.
1: Thanks for having me, Cam. Always love chatting with you.
2: When I was a teenager, I'd go each year on a camp to the Grampians National Park. I absolutely loved these camps. However, each year we were made to climb up a mountain called the Pinnacle. As an unfit teenager, I would always dread the day when I would struggle up its steep pathways. After what seemed like an eternity, we'd stop for a rest and someone would ask, "Are we there yet?" Our cheerful leader would always look back at us enthusiastically and say, "We're almost halfway there." Halfway? I felt like I'd never make it back to the comforts of the campsite ever again. Sometimes our lives can feel like we're climbing the pinnacle. It's those seasons in our lives when we feel like we're constantly travelling uphill and we wonder whether we'll ever feel the comfort of an easy life ever again. But no matter where we are on the slope of life, we can be assured that God is with us. So whether we're only halfway there or maybe we're at the peak of our lives, God is right there beside us. I'm Linda Bailey from dailydevotions.com.au.
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0: Still to come on The Daily, both with a strong Nashville flavour. It's the collaboration you never knew you needed. It's the love, surrender. From Need to Breathe and Ann Wilson. We'll cover this off at the news desk very soon. We'll give you a sneak peek listen at how effortlessly their two sounds just meld together. Anyway, more on that very soon. It's a new song that's going to be dropping by the end of the week. But before we do that, we're going to hit rewind and we're going to journey back a fair distance, in fact, almost two decades to the year 2007. We're going to pull out a song from the vault that topped the charts this week 19 years ago at The Daily.
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1: Still to come on The Daily, a new superstar collab is on the way. Need to Breathe and Ann Wilson. It's a perfect match. Why haven't they done this before? Anyway, before we tell you about this and a little sneak peek, we're going to take a little wander down memory lane.
2: Did you tell me you built a time machine?
1: Scary, but this was nearly 20 years ago. We've dug into the vault, and the song that was the number one song on the Christian chart this week here in Australia belonged to Stephen Curtis Chapman. Now, Stephen, throughout his career, has had 50 number one songs. Just think about that. Not only to make 50 songs, but to have 50 of them top of the charts at some point throughout your career. It is a phenomenal achievement. Stephen was talking recently that he actually thanks his dad for getting him into music in the first place.
3: My dad loves music. We'd sit and, because he was a guitar teacher, I remember him sitting and teaching me Drift Away. Free my soul. It had a cool guitar part. Everything he loved is what I loved, fell in love with. When his life really got changed by faith and a relationship with Jesus, for the first time in his life, this truth of these songs that he was singing meant something. There's a song called He Touched Me that we would sing as a family. My dad would just cry every time he sang it because the song says, shackled by a heavy burden, neath a load of guilt and shame. Then the hand of Jesus touched me. Now I'm no longer the same. I think something in me as a kid even saw that and connected with that. Like, these words mean something. This is something that goes deeper than that. I love those songs, love the story songs. And as a kid, I was like, you know, if God's given me talent, then I want to use it in a way that he would say, hey, you used this well. Well done. Primarily what came out of me was music about my faith, but in a real conversational way.
1: It's Stephen Curtis Chapman. Crazy to think throughout his career, he has had 50 number one songs. And this week, 19 years ago, he topped the chart here in Australia with Miracle of the Moment. It's playing now as your daily flashback. Yeah.

0: Hey, tune into The Daily. We're just about done. We're going to be wrapping things up for you in minutes, but one last little bit of news.
1: I like to get the daily news.
0: All right, here's another piece of the puzzle. It's a collaboration that you never knew that you needed, but it is actually perfect. Need to Breathe have teamed up with Ann Wilson for a brand new song called Past the Gates. Now, this new track is going to feature on the deluxe edition of their latest album. It's going to be titled The Long Surrender and The Fellow Passengers of Pain. Now, that's going to be out in November. But here's a little taste of this new song.

0: Love is being committed to being committed. G'day, this is Warwick Marsh from Dads for Kids. Research suggests that toughing out a bad marriage is a better strategy than divorce. It shows that most people who stick it out end up having a happy marriage as the years roll on. Of the most discontented, about 80% were happy 5 years later. When Joe was working long hours striving to become a partner in his law firm, Sally felt trapped at home with the kids and contemplated divorce. Yet 5 years later, Sally described herself as happy in her marriage. When asked what helped, Joe said, "We talked, but mostly we just kept putting one foot in front of the other." The kids grew older. Sally gained more freedom and their marriage improved. You see, commitment through the ups and downs of married life and staying married increases the likelihood that fathers will have a good relationship with their children. Stay committed. Your children need you. For more ideas on being a great dad and husband, go to fatherhood.org.au.
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And that wraps up the Daily. My gosh, we are here already readying for a Thursday show tomorrow, and then we're going to be just a hop, skip, and a jump away from the weekend. Crazy how quickly it all disappears, isn't it? Hey, thanks for being with us on the show today. Another look at Matt Carney tomorrow. We'll be 24 hours closer to the release of his new album, Hanging by a Heartstring. Can you hear when we call? We'll hear him unpacking the stories, the lyrics, the metaphors that are wrapped up in his tunes. We are so close to the new projects being officially out in the world. Also, we've got a special guest set to join us on the show who will be touring here next month. Yep, I'm excited to welcome tomorrow's guest. We'll give you a little bit more info on this tomorrow at the Daily.

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2: Do you remember that old ad from the 1970s for Clayton's? It's the drink you have when you're not having a drink. Hi, I'm Bernie Diamond. Clayton's has become part of our language. A Clayton's drink looks as though it's alcoholic, but really it isn't. A Clayton's anything is something that looks real, but isn't. Question. Is it possible to have a Clayton's person? You know, a person who's not really a person. A baby in its mother's womb, is that a Clayton's person? Or maybe the street people we walk around on the footpath. They're almost always smelly. Are they Clayton's people? Or maybe those workers in the factories across Asia who make the toys our kids play with and the clothes we wear, all for a few cents an hour. Are they Clayton's people? Jesus said, "I've come to bring good news to the poor and to set the captives free." I wonder, when he looks around, whether he sees any Clayton's people on this earth. I wonder.

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3: Satan can do his worst. Secular media can sharpen their swords. The government officials may unleash an anti-God forces. The schools may discriminate against the morally righteous. The workplace may be intolerant of believers. Some may lose their jobs because of the righteous standing, but none will have the victory over the elect of God.
2: In recent years, battle lines have become more clearly defined as the world continues a passionate mission to eliminate Jesus and his church from life and culture. Enemies may multiply and claim success, but the end of the book declares who holds the final victory. Today on Leading the Way, Dr. Youssef continues his series, Embracing Your Mission for the Future, guiding you into Psalm 129. 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
3: Psalm 129 is the type of psalm where the song leader, whom they call a cantor, he's really the music leader, and the cantor would recite one word, and then the people would recite the same word after him. Repeat that word. Look with me, please, in verses 1 and 2. Israel youth is the time when they came into their own as a nation in the middle of the slavery of Egypt. For 400 years, they experienced pain and suffering and slavery before God delivered them. That is considered to be the time of Israel's youth. In fact, the book of Hosea, the prophet Hosea, in chapter 11, verse 1, he talks about that. He said, the Lord speaking through him, he said, when Israel was a child, I loved him, and out of Egypt I called my son. In fact, that is why Matthew, the writer of the gospel, he sees the fulfillment of that very prophecy in Jesus, when he escaped into Egypt for a period of time, and God said, out of Egypt I called my son. In other words, Matthew is saying that Israel was the son that was not obedient to God, but Jesus is the son who's obedient, in whom this prophecy of Hosea completely fulfilled. Out of Egypt I called my son. After years of slavery under Pharaoh, yet they kept on going anyway. When Pharaoh failed to cull their numbers, he began to kill every newborn male. But God protected Moses, and he raised him up to be his instrument to deliver them from slavery. But it was not only in, watch these words, it was not only in their youth that they were oppressed, but from the youth they've been oppressed. In the youth, but also from that time on they've been oppressed. From the youth, the psalmist writes. Most of you know biblical history, and I'm not going to repeat it. From the earliest days to the day of the writing of this psalm, they were harassed and persecuted by the Philistines, by the Assyrians, by the Moabites, by the Ammonites, by the Edomites, and all the mosquito bites. In fact, the prophet Amos names the big cities that were designed and had strategy to oppress and destroy Israel. And he names the city Damascus, Gaza, Tyre, Edom, Ammon, Moab, to mention just a few. And yet, they all were judged for dealing treachery and wanton destruction. All of the nations were judged. Later on, the Babylonians destroyed Jerusalem and took some of the Jews into exile in Babylon. They were followed by the Greeks and the Romans. And in the Middle Ages, the European powers expelled them from their territories and confined them into ghettos. and it's still fresh in our memories, the Nazis who sought to exterminate them. Well may Israel say, they have greatly oppressed me from my youth, but they have not gained the victory. And that's what I want to talk to you about today. They may oppress me from my, they have not gained the victory. This, my beloved, ought to be the testimony of every believer in the Lord Jesus Christ. They, that means no one, no one, no one will ever have victory over the remnant of Christ. Satan can do his worst. Secular media can sharpen their swords. The government officials may unleash an anti-God forces. The schools may discriminate against the morally righteous. The workplace may be intolerant of believers. Some may lose their jobs because of the righteous standing, but none, none, none, none, none will have the victory over the elect of God. This is a word from the Lord, not just for some of you, but for all of you. The second stanza of the psalm is what the theologians give it a big word called imprecatory prayer. The word precatory means prayer. That's all it means. When you add the letters I-M in front of it, it becomes prayer against. Prayer against. That is a prayer asking God to judge all those who hate and oppress God's people. Beloved, would you please listen to me? This is very important, because I can tell you some of these modern Bible commentators, you see them literally from the pages of their commentaries. You see them squirming, and you see them wiggling, and you see them kind of playing a mental gymnastics and say, oh, but Jesus said in Matthew 5, we are to pray for our enemies and those who persecute us. There is no contradiction here. I'm going to show you. This passage is not a contradiction to the spirit of what Jesus taught us in Matthew 5. He's not talking about vindictiveness or taking vengeance or judgmental attitude. No. There is no contradiction between the Old and the New Testament. Amen. Of course, we are to pray for our enemies. And Jesus commands us that. He doesn't suggest it. He commands us to pray for our enemies. In fact, Jesus explained this command in Matthew chapter 5, particularly verse 45. In verse 45, he says, do this because of what theologians call common graces. What's that common graces? Well, the sun shines upon the righteous and the unrighteous. The rain falls for the righteous and the unrighteous. Because of these common graces, therefore, we need to pray for our enemies. That's what our Lord is telling us. But that does not mean that God will not judge the wicked in due course. He will. Every time we pray and say, your kingdom come, thy will be done, thy kingdom come, we are saying, God, judge the evil and the wicked. Every time we say, thy kingdom come, we are praying that God would judge the wicked people. Listen to me. Jesus is not saying that we should not want justice to take place, or that we should not want to see justice of God on his enemies. No. So how should we pray for our enemies? Well, first of all, we need to pray for them to be converted. We need to pray for them to repent. We need to pray for them to turn away from their wickedness and receive Christ as Savior. We pray for them to cease from their evil. As we are seeing in the ministry of Leading the Way all over the world, people who were terrorists, people who were persecuting Christians have become the children of the living God. That's what we need to pray. But if they do not repent, if they do not turn from their wicked ways, if they do not turn from their enmity to God and His people, then we don't pray for them to prosper in their wickedness. That is a screwed up thinking on the part of so-called progressive Christians. We do not pray for them to succeed in their evil. That's not what our Lord is telling us. We do not pray for them to be blessed in their wickedness so that they may be more wicked. No. We pray as the disciples did in the book of Acts, chapter 4, verse 29. Lord, look upon the threat and grant your servants continually to speak your word in boldness and in courage, with courage. The reason our Lord told us to pray for our enemies, first and foremost, that they would be converted. But secondly, He's telling us not to take matters into our own hands. We don't take matters into our homes, but we go to Him. No wonder He said, vengeance is mine, says the Lord. And let me tell you, I lived long enough to know this, that His vengeance is far stronger, far better, far more powerful than you can ever dream. In fact, there are three things here in this imprecatory prayer that I want to share with you. No, that's not a three-point sermon, so don't panic. These are just three things I want to share with you, okay? And if you're taking notes, write them down. In verse 5, He prays that they will not be honored. In verses 6 and 7, He prays that they would not succeed. And in verse 8, He prays that they will not be blessed. Look at them with me very quickly. The honor that the enemy seeks in the Old Testament sense is the honor that comes from military victory, especially if Israel is crushed. And the psalmist is asking for, with all that he's asking for, is for his enemies to be turned back, is for the enemy experience shame of defeat. Beloved, we must not, we should not ask for the defeat of the righteous. Because I know when two Christians have a disagreement or argument, their temptation is try to take revenge. He said, no. This is only about the wicked and evil people. Only upon those who inflict wicked actions on God's people. We should ask for their evil wickedness to be exposed and the righteous be vindicated. Not only that they not be honored, secondly, he said, verses 6 and 7, that they would not succeed in their plans. The psalmist uses a very quaint but very effective imagery. And you have to understand the Middle East to understand that imagery. It's very unusual. Even though we've seen in some cities like New York and other cities is what they have, roof garden. That's not what he's talking about. He's praying that the wicked will be like the grass that falls on a rooftop, which of course withers and dies before even it begins to blossom. You say, how can the grass grow on rooftop? You got to understand, these roofs are made of mud. They mud roof. So if the seeds would fall on them, some will sprout, but not for very long because the soil is shallow and there is no provision of water, and therefore those will die instantly. They will not grow into a big harvest. Any grass on the rooftop would quickly die. And the psalmist is asking that the wicked might not even have the smallest chance of succeeding. He wants their plans to shrivel up completely and die. So much so that the reaper would not have enough for a handful or put some harvest under his arm. Question: is it wrong to pray that the efforts of the evil ones would not succeed? Is it wrong to pray that their evil and wicked designs would come to naught? The answer is absolutely not. It is not wrong. It is not wrong. It is not wrong. Have you got this? It is not wrong. We have sadly become so tolerant and accepting of evil that they have grown emboldened in the name of compassion, love, and cultural relevance. We are being willingly deceived. You notice I said willingly? John Stott says, preaching man and his merits instead of Christ and his cross, and substituting the one for the other so that they might not be persecuted for the cross of Christ, which has become common happening today. First of all, we pray that they would not be honored. Secondly, we pray that they will not
4: succeed.
3: And thirdly, verse 8, we pray that they will not be blessed or prosper in their evil designs. This request in verse 8 is connected to the blessing in verse 7. It's connected to that harvest in verse 7. See, in Old Testament times, it was common thing to do is to pray for the harvest and pray for the reapers, those who are working hard to harvest the crop, to bless them as they go. That was a common thing. You see it in the book of Ruth, chapter 2, with Boaz. He was blessing them as they go. But it would be wrong to bless evildoers. To bless evildoers would be betrayal of righteousness and an offense to God. It would be like a nation or somebody in a nation who will cooperate with the enemy. We call them traitors, right? In the book of Revelation, chapter 12, verse 4, we see a picture of the dragon standing before the woman who's about to give birth so that he may devour the child as soon as he's born. And we know the woman is Israel, and the Messiah, the Son, Jesus, the Christ, was born, came out of Israel. And this is a prophetic picture, my friends. The child is being saved by being snatched by God and being placed on the throne. And that is where Jesus is now. He's on the throne. We know that this is a fulfillment of Genesis 3:15, where Satan constantly striking at the heel of Jesus, constantly, constantly, constantly. But praise God, Christ crushed his head. From that moment, Jesus, from the moment he was born in Bethlehem of Judea, Satan goaded King Herod not only to go and kill him, kill all the babies in that town. And then all the way to the most unjust, the most criminal act of kangaroo court that sentenced the only perfect sinless Son of God to die on the cross. All the way through, Satan was out to destroy the Son of God. But praise God, on the third day, Jesus rose with every ounce of his omnipotence out of the grave. This is the fulfillment of verse 3 of Psalm 129. Plowmen plowed my back and made their furrows long. They scourged the back of our Savior like a farmer plows his field. Isaiah the prophet in 53:5 anticipate the suffering of our Lord Jesus Christ. He said, he is pierced for our transgression. He was crushed for our iniquities. The punishment that brought us peace was upon him. Now, beloved, listen to me. Victory that the psalmist is speaking about will never, never, never, never, never, never go to Satan and his followers. Victory belongs to Jesus and his followers. Revelation 11:15 says, the kingdom of the world has become the kingdom of our Lord and of his Christ. And I can't wait to see that. And it's going to happen maybe sooner than we think. Amen. Because Jesus lives, we live also. Because Jesus has been victorious, we shall be victorious too. because Jesus defeated Satan and evil, we will defeat Satan and evil. Jesus said in John chapter 16, verse 33, in this world you'll have troubles. But listen, don't miss that most important part. But, can you say but with me? Yes. Take heart, I have overcome the world. The psalmist affirms, they did not gain victory over me. They did not gain victory over me. Let me tell you this as I come to the end, conclude. I am sure that some of you might be asking, why is this pattern of oppression of Israel and then victory? Why is this pattern where our Lord Jesus Christ suffered greatly and then received victory in the resurrection? Why do Christians suffer and persecution and then are given victory? Why? And the answer is found in the scripture. So that we know that our power is not from ourselves but from God. You see, that is why the Apostle Paul in 2 Corinthians 4, 7 all the way to 11 could say with confidence, we have this treasure. What treasure is he talking about? The gospel of Jesus Christ. We have this treasure in jars of clay. Why clay? Why are they not in iron? Why are they not in a safe? Why in jars of clay? To show that this all-surpassing power is from God and not from us. Now, amen belongs here. He said, we are hard-pressed on every side, but not crushed. Perplexed, but not despair. Persecuted, but not abandoned. Struck down, but not destroyed. We always carry around in our body the death of Jesus, so that the life of Jesus may also be revealed in our bodies. For we who are alive are always being given over to death for Jesus' sake, so that his life may be revealed in our mortal bodies. There is a very forceful Christian battle cry. It's in Latin and is placed in the Sinai, where supposedly the burning bush had taken place. It says, yet not consumed. Yet not consumed. Will you say that with me? Yet not consumed.
2: You may be hard pressed, perplexed, persecuted, or struck down, but your victory is assured in Jesus. Thanks for joining Dr. Michael Youssef for Leading the Way. 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You know, God uniquely positioned Dr. Youssef and Leading the Way, especially in recent years, to have gospel influence in many of the hardest to reach places in the world. Allow me to quickly share a summary of a note that was delivered to our office that really encouraged our team. And it will encourage you to know how God is moving in the darkness. A man shared how he'd been part of illegal activities like trafficking, gun smuggling, and more. While serving out his prison time, he came to know Jesus through Leading the Way. He shared the joy of saving for and purchasing a television from his prison cell so he could watch more of Leading the Way content and invite others to join him to also experience the transforming power of the gospel. He asked for prayer that he would allow God to completely change and grow him and others spiritually during the time behind the walls. Please pray for those around the world in prisons, living rooms, and cars leaning into Leading the Way for spiritual growth and guidance. 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
4: This is Condis Benedict with a thought for the day. Genesis chapter 1 verse 1 reads, "In the beginning God created the heavens and the earth." Most of our lives are spent waiting for a beginning or an ending. At the end of one era in our lives, there's always a new beginning. In the book Human Odyssey by Dr. Thomas Armstrong, there's a number of headings. One is navigating 12 stages of life from birth to death. Each stage signifies an important era in our lives. The last stage is death. From the Christian perspective, death too is a new beginning. Where we spend the new beginning is determined by the choices that we make in the now, in life, today. Reminiscent of Shakespeare's words, to be or not to be. I'd probably take it one step further. To do or not to do. To accept or reject. There are many important life-changing decisions. From the Christian perspective, there is one question that we're all going to face. And that is, what do I do about the Lord Jesus? Does he have a claim on my life? When it says, in the beginning God created, does that have an impact on who I am? In the book of Hebrews we read, it is appointed unto men once to die, but after this, the judgment. We will be judged not by how good we are or how smart we are. We will be judged by our standing in the Lord Jesus. The Lord Jesus who said that he was the way, the truth, and the life. This judgment will take into account God's grace. That is his love, his forgiveness, his kindness, his working in our lives. Genesis 1:1 says, "In the beginning God created." This creation is an act of God's grace. This creation is an expression of God's love. This creation is an illustration of God's renewal, God's recreation of the heart of a human being. The Bible says, "If anyone be in Christ, they are a new creation." For some, the past represents pain and suffering, guilt and shame, fear and anxiety. What's in the offering here is love, forgiveness, life, new life, a new beginning. For us all, there is a new beginning in God. Reach out and grab it. Heavenly Father, give me the wisdom to see. Give me the wisdom to act. Give me the wisdom to reach out to you and grab your blessings for my life. This is Condis Benedict, and this is a thought for the day.

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2: 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In many ways, this is obviously true. In Western nations, we have education, medical care, and career opportunities our forebears could only ever dream about. It's easy to forget that there's a downside of the luxuries we enjoy. Consider the influence of a smartphone and being constantly connected. As Benedictine Father Martin has said, when the light in most people's faces comes from the glow of their laptop or smartphone, we are living in a dark age. Technology can actually be robbing us of joy and life. Most research tells us that joy is found in people and relationships. It's how God created us to live. The light of faith matters more than the glow of your phone.
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1: Hi, it's Jamin, your 1 minute coach. I'm always banging on about the importance of being very clear about what you want in life. Having a clear and compelling picture of how you would like things to be is the ultimate leverage for change. On the other hand, here are 8 painful things that happen when you lose sight of what you want. 1. You end up serving other people's agenda for your life. 2. By ignoring and suppressing deep desire, you diminish your humanity. 3. You settle and survive. Life becomes something to endure. 4. You lower your expectations of what is possible. 5. By eradicating disappointment from your life, you also eliminate joy. 6. You use ugly terms like it is what it is and you've got to do what you've got to do. 7. You have to work hard convincing yourself you are happy. And 8. You become an entitled consumer and get very upset when others make decisions that threaten your privileges and comforts. Perhaps it's time to take control of your life and refocus on what you really want rather than settling for what you don't want. For more information, go to oneminutecoach.com.au.
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2: If you've been listening to the God's Money Matters program for a while now and putting in place what you're learning, then you'll be starting to save some money. The question is, where's the best place to invest these savings? If we want to reap a harvest in the future, where is the best place to plant the seeds? From my studying of the Bible and from research I've read, the Bible isn't really clear about specifically what to invest in. This is what I recommend, and it seems to make sense, and certainly doesn't go against the Bible's teaching. Firstly, I recommend that you invest in your education. Investing in your education has two parts. The first part to this is investing in your vocational education, investing time and resources in becoming proficient in your chosen line of work. I'm a believer in lifelong learning and believe we become more valuable to those we serve as we continue to grow and learn. The second part of investing in your education is understanding what to do with the money when you have it. It's investing in your financial education. The second area to invest in is cash. Now, whilst cash is not technically an investment, it is a tool, and you need some tools in the box to facilitate other investments. You also need an emergency fund and a bank account to pay the bills, etc. Cash is known as a liquid investment, meaning it's easy and fast to access. Thirdly, I recommend investing in shares. Shares either in your own business or in those on the stock market. In your own business is pretty obvious, so I'm going to discuss shares on the share market. The reason shares are next is because of liquidity. Whilst not as liquid as cash, normally you can access cash from shares within a few days. So if you must have access to the cash within your shares for some reason, they are reasonably readily available. Finally, I recommend property. There are various ways and types of property to invest in, which I'm not going to discuss now. These may include investing in domestic property, listed property, commercial property, etc. Property is typically a lumpy, illiquid investment, and that's why I recommend it last. If the capital invested in property is needed in a hurry, it's very difficult to get. After all, you can't sell a room off your home. When setting aside funds to invest, always take time to understand the investment and only invest in what you can lock away for the long term. Investing should be really done with a view of never selling, but holding the investment for the long term. Investments should be purchased for the long-term passive income they produce, not for the short-term capital gains. Investing for short-term capital gains is actually not investing at all.

0: all, it's gambling. Investing actually is buying an asset for the long-term income with the opportunity and hope that the investment will also rise in value.
1: For more practical financial tips and resources, go to godsmoneymatters.com.
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1: When recently attending a conference, I was reminded how far I still have to go with my self-confidence. Before arriving, I made sure I had plenty of time to do my hair and makeup. First impressions were important. I double-checked the confirmation email to make sure I had the right date, the right time, the right place. And when I arrived, I sat in the car park for a while as I didn't want to be the first person in the building. Saying it like that makes me think of an insecure teenager instead of someone in their late 30s. And if I really believed what God says of me, I would be assured that I am beautifully and wonderfully made. I would remember He values me so highly that He gave the ultimate gift of His Son so I could have the best life possible. I feel that my own insecurities will limit me. And so I need to continually remind myself that a loving, gracious God made me and wants the best for me. He wants the best for you as well. I'm Linda Bailey from dailydevotions.com.au.
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0: Ever misplaced your purpose? I'm Danny Sinnott with another Brave to Go. I don't know about you, but I got baby brain really badly, and it's never really left. After I had my last baby, I made a trip to the supermarket, and it was all going fine. I packed the groceries in the car, drove home, and attempted to open the door to get the groceries inside, but nothing. I tried again and again, and the door still wouldn't open. The bags were getting really heavy, so I put them down on the veranda. I looked at the door, puzzled about why it wouldn't open. Then I looked down at my hand and realised that I'd been staring at the door and pressing the car key button, expecting the front door of the house to open. Well, like car keys, we also have a special purpose, but when we try to work outside of that, we end up frustrated and confused, and sometimes even looking a bit silly. God has a unique plan and purpose that He's created for you, a purpose that's set aside just for you. And they are good plans that release us from oppression and lead us into a hopeful future. In Ephesians chapter 2 verse 10 it says, "For we are God's handiwork, created in Christ Jesus to do good works, which God prepared in advance for us to do." In Jeremiah chapter 29:11 it says, "For I know the plans I have for you, declares the Lord, plans to prosper you and not to harm you, plans to give you hope and a future. Then you will call on me and come to me and pray, and I will listen to you. You will seek me and find me when you seek me with all of your heart. I will be found by you, declares the Lord, and will bring you back from captivity." Find your purpose. Find joy. For more resources, podcasts, and videos on doing life together, head on over to our website, braveenough.org.
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1: Anyone who's been married for any length of time will tell you that the little foibles in their marriage partner that they once found endearing at some point become incredibly annoying. Hi, I'm Bernie Diamond from ChristianityWorks.com. When I first married my beautiful wife, Jackie, I discovered that she had a dark secret. She squeezes the toothpaste from the top of the tube instead of the bottom. Can you believe that? At first, I laughed, but pretty soon, it was driving me crazy. Each one of those things can rob us of the passion in our marriage. The problem isn't the thing that's driving us nuts. The problem is that we end up making mountains out of molehills. It's our spirit of criticism, and that always drains passion. It's the little foxes that spoil the vine. And so if we want to see the vineyard of our marriage blossoming and bearing fruit, let me tell you something. We need to catch those little foxes and kick them out. It's as simple as that.
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2: Feel like a drop in the ocean that don't nobody notice. 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

0: This is Condus Benedict. Imagine that you have a 10,000 piece jigsaw puzzle and there are some pieces missing. You don't know that when you start, unless you count all the pieces. Most people don't count the pieces. They separate them in colour and shape. Most jigsaw puzzles come with a picture, a master plan, something to follow. The harder the puzzle, the more important the master plan is. So we look at the picture. We see and study the colours, the shapes, the tones, and so on. The really hard ones have similar shapes and colours, and it's so easy to get a bit lost. Imagine for a moment that you have one of these complicated puzzles, but don't have the picture. Nor do you know what the picture is supposed to be like. For many, life is like that jigsaw puzzle. Too many shapes, colours, and no picture. The only thing that makes any sense of the puzzle of life, is faith in God. He gives us some guidelines and asks us to trust Him by faith. The Bible gives us some vital clues as to how the pieces fit together. This is Condus Benedict.
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2: In the world of appliances across the globe, the brand name Dyson represents vacuum cleaners and products of superior quality. What many fail to recognise is the hard work and failure that went into developing the Dyson vacuum cleaner. While developing his vacuum, Sir James Dyson went through over 5,000 failed prototypes and his savings over 15 years. It's a great example of how we look at success and are envious of the outcome, but fail to grasp the effort and risk that went into creating that outcome. It's true to say that nothing worth doing is easy, and most outstanding successes are the result of commitment, effort, and risk. If you feel drawn to a difficult task, be sure not to give up too soon. If it were easy, everyone would do it.
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0: Hi, it's Jamin, your 1 minute coach. There are three circles in life. Number one, the circle of control. In it are the things we have 100% responsibility for that are totally in our capacity to change. Number two, the circle of influence. In this are the things we have some capacity to change and control. And number three, the circle of concern. In it are the things we worry about but have ultimately no capacity to control. The problem is that most people seem to spend all their effort in the circle of concern about things they have no ability to change. The key is to let go and to come back to focusing only on the things you have the direct capacity to control. Remember, we have 100% choice about our own lives. We may not choose the things that happen to us, but we always get to choose our response. And we are 100% responsible for the results we are currently getting in our life. So if they're not the way we'd like them to be, we have the capacity to change them. For more information, go to oneminutecoach.com.au.
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2: A husband and wife were watching TV. The wife said, "I'm tired, I think I'll go to bed." She went to the kitchen, made the lunches, and took the meat out of the freezer. She put some clothes in the wash, a load in the dryer, ironed a shirt and secured a loose button. She put some water in the dog's bowl, called in the cat, locked all the doors. She looked in on the kids, turned out a bedside lamp, and threw some dirty clothes into the hamper. About that time, the husband turned off the TV and announced, to no one in particular, "I'm going to bed." And he did. Now, I'm a mum and all I see is tasks to be completed, and yet what I really need is extra sleep. In 2 Kings, we hear King Hezekiah, who's confronted by an enemy's army. Now, that is a pretty major distraction, and yet he focuses on the right task before him. He goes straight to God. He could have spoken to his leaders, protected his family, and yet he went straight to the temple to put his concerns before God. Let us stay focused on our God, who can give us wisdom for all our tasks. I'm Linda Bailey from dailydevotions.com.au.
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0: Maybe you've noticed this pattern. First, we ignore God. Hello, I'm Chuck Swindoll. God has spoken, but we don't like what he said, so we ignore him. Next, we imitate God. We reject true religion and still want to be religious in some way. And then we replace God. We substitute something else to worship, like our work or our own beauty or ourselves. Ignoring, imitating, or replacing God just plain does not work. Accepting him, trusting him, worshiping him does.
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1: Hi, I'm Bernie Diamond. Have you ever tried to nail two pieces of wood together? You pick it up, you weigh it in your hand. The bigger they are, nails, the colder they seem. And then you use it for what it was always intended. You position the nail on the wood, a few taps with a hammer to get it started, and then a few solid blows and it's done. But what if, well, what if the nail was intended for something else? I mean, for nailing someone to something, like a person to a cross. How would you start? Position the nail on the skin, just above the wrist, just above the ankle? You couldn't start with a few taps. The very first blow would have to... How could you do that? How could you keep going? How could God let his son go through that? What was he thinking? And he just hung there on those nails for hours before he died. What was he thinking?
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1: I've heard people say that we're supposed to be living in a post-truth world. What this means is that today, emotion is more important in shaping opinion than objective facts. Jimmy Wales, the founder of Wikipedia, says that this idea that we're in some kind of post-truth, post-fact world is really not correct. There are just facts and there are lies, which means saying things that aren't consistent with the facts. Christians believe that God is the source of all truth and that no truth exists apart from Him. Jesus stood up and said that He was God and that He was the truth. If truth were just an abstract idea, then it has no real meaning. But if truth is a person, then truth is something that is entirely objective and totally factual. If you've found Jesus, you've found the truth. If you're sick of the lies, it's time to discover Jesus Christ.
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There is no end to what its power can do. 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
2: When Paul writes to a small church in a regional town called Colossae, he addresses the letter to the saints of Colossae and the faithful followers of Christ. It's instructive that Paul uses both these titles. He seems to be making a significant point. Colossae was a small town. It was overshadowed by two much larger cities. It was also part of a tiny Christian gathering trying to build a church in the midst of an oppressive culture. There was every reason for them to feel small and insignificant. But Paul also calls them faithful followers of Christ. He is reminding them that they are part of God's kingdom, the great work God is doing in the world. Both these statements were true. They were a small, insignificant group and God's people. It's just a question on which they would focus.
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2: 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In the Gospels, we read details about miracle after miracle as Jesus traveled with his disciples. We tend to focus on the amazing wonders of healing and God's power, but sometimes gloss over the truth that lives were touched and changed when they encountered the personal touch of God's grace. 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He steps beyond the prayers of a father seeking the healing of his child to the heart of the story. You'll see how this situation and the miracle that occurs points to everyday faith. 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
3: We have been looking at about the importance of transferring the whole truth, the whole counsel of God, as the old biblical translation says, the whole counsel of God to the next generation. And that is probably the most important thing that you can do, and the one thing that everyone can do. And that is interceding on behalf of the next generation. And I'm not talking about a quick prayer here and there, or even praying when there is a crisis and there's a need and there's something urgent and you need to go. I'm talking about tenaciously, persistently, intentionally interceding until God answers. You say, Michael, how you can be confident that God will answer that prayer? Simply because the promises of God. I'm going to come back to that passage again, but let me tell you, 1 Corinthians chapter 7 makes it very clear that whenever there's one believing parent, one believing parent, therefore the next generation of that one believing parent as sanctified in that one believing parent. Translation, God has a plan for the lives of the children of even one believing parent. One of the examples that impacted me greatly is a man in the scripture who would not give up interceding for his next generation. And he got blessed out of his sandals, because he's not only got the answer to his prayer, they experienced salvation. So I want you to turn with me, please, to Scripture. John's Gospel, chapter 4, beginning at verse 46, all the way to 53. John's Gospel, chapter 4, 46 to 53. It is a story of a man who comes to Jesus interceding on behalf of his son. You know what I love about this man? That he would not be dissuaded, he would not be deterred, even when his own expectations were not met. This is a father, most likely, had very little biblical knowledge. This is a father, most likely, did not know or had no clue of all the theological debates that were going on at the time. This is a father, perhaps, did not know a great deal about Jesus, that he is God of very God in human flesh. And yet, what he expressed here was an unwavering faith in the promise of Jesus, in the words of Jesus. He expressed an immovable faith in the trustworthiness of the words of Jesus. He exercised confident faith in the promise of Jesus. He totally believed Jesus on behalf of his next generation. And that is what I will be focusing on today. This man in John chapter 4 comes to Jesus, like so many of us, out of crisis faith. I think not all of us, I know that. But some of us, when we came to Christ, was a crisis in our life or some issues or something going on, and we in desperation turned to Christ. And you know, nothing wrong with that. Nothing wrong with that. The Lord will honor that crisis faith. But the problem is we dishonor God when our faith stays in that crisis mode or only come to God whenever there is a crisis. That's dishonoring to God. Beloved, listen to me. There can be no doubt that God does not look down or despise or reject crisis faith. But it is dishonoring to God when we stay in a crisis faith, that every time we get into a crisis, we develop that faith. God often answers crisis faith prayer in order that may encourage us to go from strength to strength, to get to higher levels of faith, to move on, graduate to the next step of faith, to go from crisis faith to contagious faith. And that is why I want to show you five steps that have taken place in the life of this man and that they ought to take place in our lives. Because when you go from crisis faith to contagious faith, there are three other steps in between. And so I want to share them with you very quickly. It began, his faith began with a crisis. It's a crisis faith. But secondly, it went to continuing faith. And then thirdly, we see it blossoming into confident faith. And fourthly, it leads to confirmed faith. And finally, we see it here. This father's faith become contagious. As I said, most of us, when we become serious intercessors on behalf of the next generation, we come with a sense of urgency. And that's fine. Nothing wrong with that. God uses these circumstances to draw us to himself. God responds to this, old King James Bible says, importunities. God graciously uses these baby steps of faith to take us to the next step of faith, to the next level of faith, to the next stage of faith. Look at verse 46. A nobleman, that is somebody from the royal household. He's in the king's palace. A nobleman come in desperation. This man is a member of the king's courtiers. This man, no doubt, given his position, he had lots of money, lots of prestige, and lots of influence. But his money, prestige, and power could not help him. He needed a supernatural intervention. He recognized that nothing he's got can help him in his crisis. Thankfully, this crisis situation led him to a budding faith in Jesus. The most amazing thing about our Lord is that he welcomes this type of beginner's faith. He welcomes it. This man implored Jesus. This man besought Jesus. This man urged Jesus. You see it in his voice. This man persisted in intercession with Jesus, even when on the surface it appears, and you'll see it very clearly in the scripture, for on the surface it appears that he's being rebuffed by Jesus. But I want you to remember this rebuff is not intentional focusing on this man. Now, there is a large crowd of people, if you read it in the context, there are a large crowd of people. And when they see somebody like this, recognized by his clothes, people were making way for him to come to Jesus. So he comes to Jesus. There's a large crowd. And Jesus was speaking to the crowd, not necessarily to this man specifically, even though he was included. Verse 48. Unless you people see miracles and signs and wonders, you will never believe. Here's a biblical fact. Listen to me. I know many of you testify to this as I do. If we are to grow in faith, we must be willing to accept the test of faith. There are many people who want their faith without being tested in their faith. But it's like a school. You cannot make it to college unless you graduate from high school. And the same thing in the spiritual school. You have to pass the test of faith. There's always a test. Always a test. There can be no testimony without a test. And the test of faith is designed by God to reveal to us, He already knows, is to reveal to us the level of our faith. It is designed to reveal to us the seriousness of our faith or lack thereof. It shows us if our crisis faith willing to grow into a higher level and a higher level and a higher level of faith, or do we just want the crisis to be over? Get me out of this, God! And when He does, we say, hey, what did you do for me lately? It is designed to test if we have a fleeting faith or a continuing faith. Do we just have a temporary faith or a permanent faith? Beloved, please listen to my heart. Listen to me. Believing God for the next generation, trusting God to do great things with the next generation, totally believing God to use the next generation, He must move us from crisis faith to continuing faith. You see it clearly in this nobleman. He went from crisis faith to continuing faith. You say, how? Look at verse 48 again. Jesus puts him off, as it were, but he was not going to be deterred. I said, he is not taking no for an answer. He's not going to give up. He's not going to just say, okay. How does he respond to that rebuttal? How does he do that? Verse 49. You people, unless you see... I said, sir, just come with me. I'm not listening to anything else. I'm just, come with me. 49, verse 49. What is he saying? He's saying, my faith is in who you are. My faith is not only for what you can do, but of who you are. And that is why his faith goes from crisis faith to continuing faith to confident faith. Look at verse 50. Jesus said, you go, your son lives. I want to tell you, here's a use of imagination. Had this man's faith stayed in a crisis faith mode, had this man's faith was merely a shallow faith, just trying to get what he wants to get, he would have said, now wait a minute, Jesus, aren't you going to come with me and see the boy? Aren't you going to come and lay hands on him and heal him? How can I be sure that this is the case? How do I know that this is really the case? My boy is long, long away from here. Capernaum is right there on the lake, and we're here in Nazareth County. It's a long way away. But he didn't. He didn't. He didn't. And the reason he did not is because his crisis faith moved forward to being continuing faith. Now it is confident faith. It's confident. Not arrogance. There's a world of difference between confidence and arrogance. Beloved, confident faith takes God at His word. Amen. Confident faith takes God at His word. Confident faith fully trusts in the promises of God. Confident faith believes without evidence. Confident faith does not doubt in the dark what God has revealed in the daylight. Now I testify to you, and I told you this before, that I hung and I continue to hang everything in my life on the promises of God. And so can you hang on the promises of God regardless of where your next generation actually are right now, wherever they are spiritually. Because you know and I know that doubt is the enemy of faith, right? Doubt is the enemy of faith. And doubt tempts all of us, including your pastor. Doubt tempts all of us. But doubt needs to continuously being uprooted like a noxious weeds. How? By trusting in the Word of God, by taking hold of the promises of God, by dropping anchor on the promises of God. Many years ago, someone said to me, faith is like a toothbrush. Everyone should have their own and use it regularly. My friend, I can tell you on the authority of the Word of God, if you're a God-fearer, if you're walking daily with God, if you're faithful with God, then you can exercise faith on behalf of the next generation. But here comes something that is of uttermost importance. Interceding for the next generation, but we must also model faith to the next generation. We must model that faith, because if we model faith, sooner or later, they will develop their own faith. When they see us go from crisis faith to continuing faith to confident faith, sooner or later, they will experience confirmed faith. This member of King Herod's inner circle believed God for the next generation. He trusted God's word without visible evidence. He couldn't see it. He took Jesus' word for it. He trusted in Jesus' promise. So much so that he did not rush home that day. Earlier I told you about God's promise in 1 Corinthians 7:14, 15, and 16, that non-believing children of the one who is a believing parent are sanctified or set aside for God to do work in their life. This means that as you intercede, your next generation, as you pray for the next generation, you can rest at peace. You're not anxious. You're not worried. You're interceding. You're not giving up. But you're at peace. Somehow, somewhere, sometime, God is going to keep His word. God is going to keep His promises. So you rest in peace. Question. You know why this is really important? Do you know why it's important? Listen to me. Because it has nothing to do with who I am or who you are or who anybody else is. It has nothing to do with who we are. Important as we are to the heart of God, has nothing to do with us. It has everything to do with the character of God. And you see it throughout the scripture. God accepted Abraham's intercession on behalf of Lot and his family. God blessed Pharaoh because of Joseph. God accepted Moses' intercession on behalf of the stiff-necked, rebellious people. And God blessed Solomon because of the prayers of David. God answered Hannah's prayer and blessed her with Samuel. And I can go on and on and on and on. I wrote a book on this prayer of people of old. Look at the text with me, please. When the nobleman went home the next day, it's the next day. You know how I know that? Going to see it. The servant met him, probably gate of the city. They probably stayed at that gate all night long, waiting for the boss to come home. They were probably saying to each other, the boss man is not going to believe what happened. The boss man is not going to believe the good news that we got for him. The boss man will probably want to see for himself. Oh, wait till he gets home and he sees for himself what happened. The servants probably could not sleep that night, but the nobleman did. So when he came home, he only asked one question. Just one question. One question. Nope, it was not. Let me see for myself. Where is the boy? No. You know what the question was? What time did this happen? What time did this happen? What time was the boy healed? Listen, I'm using sanctified imagination here, okay? Boss, what difference does it make? Oh, it makes all the difference in the world. Because this is not a coincidence. This is not a happenstance. This is not an accident. This is not luck. It happened the very second the promise was uttered from the lips of Jesus. Crisis faith gave way to continuing faith, which developed into confident faith. Now it becomes confirmed faith. And my beloved friends, confirmed faith must lead to contagious faith. If you seek God and God answers you and you keep your mouth shut and you don't testify, think about it. Verse 53. They told him, of course, yesterday. That's how I know it was the day after, that he didn't come home right away. When the nobleman confirmed the moment of the miracle, the Bible said, so he and his entire household, they all got converted. His testimony and his witness to his household, that including all the servants and the slaves and the children, the grandchildren, everybody's in the household, became believers. That's the word of testimony. The Samaritan woman, she came and she said, come and see a man who told me everything about my life. Testimony. They all came out. Testimony. Testimony. They won the victory with the word of God and the word of their testimony. If I learned anything about the Word of God, is I know this. God is a covenant-making and covenant-keeping God. God loves to work with multiple generations. God loves to bless whole households, to be used and blessed by God. And that is why believing on behalf of the next generation is not an option. It's not an option. And you see, it's right, the New Testament, not just the Old Testament, but you see it in the New Testament. In Acts chapter 10, the very first Gentile, it was a captain in the Italian army. He was Italian. He was not Jew. This is the first Gentile ever to believe and be redeemed by the Lord Jesus Christ. Cornelius. The Bible said in Acts 10, Cornelius and his whole household believed and were baptized. You go into Acts chapter 16. When Paul and Silas were singing in the prison and there was an earthquake and the jailer thought, oh, the people are going to escape and then the government's going to kill me, so he's about to take his own life. And Paul says, stop, we're all here. And then he said, what must I do to be saved? And the apostle Paul shares with him, believe in the Lord Jesus Christ. And the Bible said, Acts 16, the Philippian jailer and his whole household. Can you say whole household? Believed. You go again, Acts 16. Lydia, businesswoman, when she came to the Lord, her whole household. God loves to work with multiple generations. The question is, will you covenant to at least intercede for the next generation?
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5: This is Condice Benedict with the thought for the day. Let me read to you again from Psalm 121. I lift up my eyes to the mountains. Where does my help come from? My help comes from the Lord, the maker of heaven and earth. He will not let your foot slip. He who watches over you will not slumber. Indeed, he who watches over Israel will neither slumber nor sleep. The Lord watches over you. The Lord is your shade at your right hand. The sun will not harm you by day, nor the moon by night. The Lord keeps you from all harm. He will watch over your life. The Lord will watch over your coming and your going, both now and forevermore. The pilgrim knows God's protection. He won't go to sleep at the wheel. Never, ever. Love those words. The Lord watches over you. The Lord is your shade at your right hand. The sun will not harm you by day, nor the moon by night. How often have we seen scenes where a lookout stands guard, watching over a city or an encampment? We sometimes do this in regard to our children. We stand watch over them. They might be in the swimming pool or playing in the yard on the side of the road, like a lifeguard at the beach, ever vigilant, ever on duty. Imagine if the lifeguard went to sleep on duty, or the soldier on watch took his eyes off the situation. The results would be devastating, wouldn't they? The writer of this psalm says that the one watching is none other than the Lord himself. What does he mean when he says that the Lord will shade your right hand? In the Orient, the right hand was the position of honor. The faithful believer has the one and only Lord at their right hand. The word shade here speaks of protection. In the same way as shade protects from the heat of the sun, so too God the Lord will protect from all that assails the believer. I remember a lifetime ago walking my small daughter down the street, only to be confronted by a large dog. I don't know if you can imagine this. It must have been humongous, the size of a motor car, eyes red, fangs large, and saliva pouring out of its mouth as it barked. Of course, that's a bit of an exaggeration, but I was terrified. I thought that he was going to have us for breakfast, or maybe lunch. The little one grabbed my hand, and we slowly walked by without an incident. I sighed a sigh of relief. I asked my daughter, "Weren't you afraid?" She looked at me and said, "No, Daddy." I said, "Why?" "You have me by the hand. I wasn't afraid." Now, I was afraid, but she wasn't. I was afraid. You want to know something? God is never afraid. And God has his people by the hand. The Lord watches over you. The Lord is your shade at your right hand. The sun will not harm you by day, nor the moon by night. I love the way that the writer puts it here. Whether day or night, God will protect. He will stand guard over his people. And by the way, when the lights are off, it doesn't make any difference if they're off or on. The scenery doesn't change. Trusting God is never a waste of time or a life. Jeremiah the prophet's message to God's people underlines this. Here's what he says. But blessed is the one who trusts in the Lord, whose confidence is in him. They will be like a tree planted by the water that sends out its roots by the stream. It does not fear when heat comes. Its leaves are always green. It has no worries in a year of drought and never fails to bear fruit. That's from Jeremiah 17. I wonder, what could our lives be when we apply this truth to them? Some of you know and understand what I'm asking. If you don't, maybe today is the day that you decide to trust the Lord with all that there is of you. The Lord will keep you from all harm. He will watch over you. The Lord will watch over your coming and your going, both now and forevermore. This has been Condice Benedict with a thought for the day.

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2: Your travel time on the M1 Princess Motorway from the Bulleye Lookout to the Mount Ousley exit into Wollongong is about 15 minutes. It's all on track northbound too. No problems further on to Helensburg and into the city. The M1 Princess Motorway southbound looking all clear from Unanderra all the way through to Yalla, and no problems in either direction of the Princess Highway through Albion Park. 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
3: Here's a good word from Jeremiah 29:11. I love this verse. We actually have it up on the wall at home. For I know the plans I have for you, says the Lord, plans to give you hope and a future. That promise is still true today. Have the best day, and then you're spending the morning with Gavin.
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1: This is Condice Benedict with the thought, what is God's general will for our lives? This great principle is found in many passages of the Scriptures. This is what the Lord Jesus does and has done in our lives. This is what He is doing. So we're looking firstly at the foundation, the principle, the basis, the words of the Apostle Paul to God's people. Galatians 2:20, his personal testimony, one that should also reflect the testimony of every believer. I have been crucified with Christ, and I no longer live, but Christ lives in me. The life I now live in this body, I live by faith in the Son of God, who loved me and gave himself for me. The Lord Jesus gave himself for the individual. When we come before him by faith, we too are crucified. We lay ourselves before him, and as if we are crucified, because we are no longer alive to sin. The Bible says we are dead to sin. We are alive in Christ. Why? Well, the Apostle Paul says the reason being that Christ Jesus lives within the believer. This is Condice Benedict.
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1: In stories making news, the federal government has forged a partnership between the CSIRO and the US pharmaceutical giant Moderna in a bid to boost Australia's biosecurity. The Defence Force has paused the use of the Supercat vehicle while the death of an Australian soldier is being investigated. Corporal Brendan Hannam was killed during a training exercise at Mount Bundy outside Darwin on Monday. A crackdown on Victoria's illegal tobacco trade has closed 61 stores linked to organised crime. In just over 4 weeks, more than 2 million illegal cigarettes have been seized. The Australian Information Commissioner is investigating the privacy practices of the maker of software used in Anko smart glasses sold at Kmart. The organisation says it has no assurance the company behind the software is protecting personal data of Australians. And former Bombers captain and now Hawks player Zach Merritt says he still has strong relationships with people in the Essendon club after his trade officially went through on Monday. That's the news and sport headlines. More details soon.
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3: Your travel time on the M1 Princess Motorway from the Bulleye Lookout to the Mount Ousley exit into Wollongong is about 15 minutes. It's all on track northbound too. No problems further on to Helensburg and into the city. The M1 Princess Motorway southbound looking all clear from Unanderra all the way through to Yalla, and no problems in either direction of the Princess Highway through Albion Park. 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

Good morning, it's Gavin here. I don't know about you, but coffee always feels like the unofficial starter's pistol for the day. But even better than caffeine is the reminder that God's mercies are new every morning. So let's step up into the day with fresh hope and fresh joy.

It was just two lovers sitting in the car, listening to Blonde, falling for each other. 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No Donald Glover. 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
2: Traffic update.
3: On the M1 Princess Motorway, eastbound down towards Wollongong, there has been a breakdown. It's just at the overpass of Cabbage Tree Creek and some traffic banking up to Clive Bissell Drive. 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Latest up to date, Pulse 94.1 traffic.
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1: This is Condis Benedict with a thought. If I had two bouts of cancer, to be honest with you, there'd be something wrong if I wasn't scared, if I wasn't fearful and didn't experience some sort of anxiety. Hebrews 9:27 says this, just as people are destined to die once, after that, to face judgment. We may have had a near-death experience. And I'm sure that leaves an indelible impression on our hearts and minds. Many of us have experienced grief as we have lost loved ones. For some, that grief is almost intolerable. It hurts and we never seem to get over it. Grief is normal and should be part of our life. How should we view death? Is it something to be feared, to run away from, and we can't escape it? Our bodies change and deteriorate. They eventually betray us. What hope is there? The good news is that there is hope. There's a positive to death. One man did come back, and that's the Lord Jesus. He came back in a resurrected body to let people know that there was an eternity. He opened his hands out wide and he said, come, come, follow me. Come, trust me. For God so loved the world that he gave his only Son, that whoever believes in him should not perish, but have everlasting life. This is Condis Benedict with a thought.
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1: In stories making news, an elite police squad announced in the wake of the Bondi terror attack will soon hit Sydney streets. Officers in the Armed Response Command are in the final stages of training before they become a permanent fixture on the police force. They will now move into a public phase of their training. Just a few days of e-cigarette vapour exposure can be enough to damage lung tissue. US researchers say vaping causes damage within 24 hours. A global study shows numbers of some of the country's rarest animals have fallen by more than 70% in the past half a decade. A 3.2 magnitude earthquake was recorded near Leongatha, southeast of Melbourne. Hundreds of people reported feeling the tremor around a quarter past 10 last night. To sport, and cricket great Elise Perry has called for Australia's women to be given a permanent spot in the summer schedule ahead of a five-month break after next week's T20 fixtures. That's the news and sport headlines. I'm Tracy Weir. More details on these stories in bulletins throughout the day.
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3: Traffic update.
4: On the M1 Princess Motorway, eastbound down towards Wollongong, there has been a breakdown. It's just the overpass of Cabbage Street Creek and some traffic banking up to Clive Bissell Drive. Autobahn's massive two-day Bathurst sale is here. 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Latest up to date, Pulse 94.1 traffic.
5: Gavin here, just wanting to share a scripture with you. Psalm 139 says, "You are fearfully and wonderfully made. So no matter how you feel rolling out of bed today, remember, you are God's masterpiece. Have the best day."
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1: A few years ago, an incredible couple, Dan and Justine, had a huge dream. They discovered that while the bottled water industry was bringing in millions of dollars every year, there were millions of people in developing countries who didn't have access to clean water on a daily basis. This triggered the idea of Thank You Water, a bottle of water that gives a percentage of its profits to provide wells, biofilters, pipelines, and water tanks in developing communities. It started small, but Thank You has now assisted hundreds of thousands of people. With many people buying just a small bottle of water, a huge impact is being made in our world. 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You don't have to have a big idea like Thank Yous, Dan and Justine, but if you join with others to contribute your small amount of love, grace, money and time to anything that you are passionate about, then our world will truly be a better place. I'm Linda Bailey from dailydevotions.com.au.
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You're spending the morning with me. And I just wanted to remind you that Psalm 46, verse 1 says, God is our refuge and strength and ever-present help in trouble. 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Have a great day.

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1: Traffic update.
2: The M1 Princess Motorway has some northbound congestion due to a reported breakdown. It's just at the overpass of Cabbage Tree Creek, and there is delays back to New Mount Pleasant Road. The M1 Princess Motorway headed eastbound down the mountain into Wollongong, a pretty clear run. Just look out for the single lane closures of the turn off of Mount Ousley Road. 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
3: 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Do not be dismayed, for I am your God." 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
2: Micah chapter 6 verses 1 to 8 is a fantastic passage of scripture. He has shown you, O mortal, what is good, and what does the Lord require of you? To act justly, to love mercy, and to walk humbly with your God. These words came to a nation that knew the difference between faithfulness and sin, obedience and disobedience. When Micah spoke, he started with the assumption that the nation of Israel knew who God was. I believe that it's different today. Our fallback position is found in the Word of God. We preach Christ crucified, Christ the power of God, and the wisdom of God. We talk about the crucifixion, we talk about the resurrection, we talk about the resurrection, we talk about the Holy Spirit, we talk about the Holy Spirit. We talk about a sanctified life and the return of Christ. The Lord Jesus is the power of God and the wisdom of God. So Micah speaks to God's people. God has shown you a way. What does the Lord require? Act justly, love mercy, walk humbly with your God. Hasn't changed. This has been Condice Benedict.
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0: I don't know about you, but some mornings feel rushed. You're here with Gavin, and I'm spending the morning with you. But here's a thought. When you're feeling rushed, breathe, pause, thank God for just one thing right now. Gratitude has a way of resetting the whole day. My prayer is you have a great day today.
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1: In stories making news, figures show rents have flatlined across the country. Domain's quarterly rent report has found combined capital city house rents were unchanged, sitting at an average of $700. A major Australian grape grower has gone under, owing more than $40 million to creditors. The Grape House Group has blamed the failure of its business on very tough conditions in the grape industry. Data shows some petrol, diesel and hybrid vehicles are using more fuel than claimed by their manufacturer. The Australian Automobile Association tested 170 vehicles, finding more than three-quarters overshot their efficiency claims. Overseas, and the Ukraine's president has described a deadly wave of Russian strikes as one of Moscow's most vile attacks. At least 24 people were killed in the strikes across central and eastern Ukraine. Sport, and Elena Svitolina is through to the women's quarterfinal at the China Open after beating American Anne Lee in straight sets. That's the news and sport headlines. More details soon.
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3: Traffic update.
4: On the M1 Princess Motorway, northbound through Mount Ousley, some congestion still remains after an earlier incident. New Mount Pleasant Road towards Clive Bissell Drive. In Corrimal and East Corrimal, it's getting busier in the southbound direction of Memorial Drive, and it's busiest in between Bulambi Lane and Railway Street. North Wollongong, only moderate build-up at the intersection of Princess Highway and Memorial Drive. 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Station sponsor, that's latest up to date, Pulse 94.1 traffic.
5: I don't know about you, but some mornings are smooth. 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Either way, we're here together. You're with Gavin, and it's good to know we're not alone in the chaos.
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1: Hi, I'm Bernie Diamond. A friend of mine, Gary, was telling me the other day he was rummaging through some boxes and he found a book that he'd forgotten he had. It was called How to Improve Your Memory. Isn't it funny how we can know something really important and then we forget it so completely it's just expunged from our memory? I was like that. As a young man, I knew deep down, I just knew that God did something awesome for me by sending Jesus to die on a cross. But as I grew up, as I matured, somehow I lost it all. And then one day when I was wandering round in a spiritual wasteland, he reminded me. It was like a quiet nudge, a gentle voice, and gradually it grew not louder but clearer until today. That relationship is the most important part of my life. I love how God works, gently, kindly wooing us with his love, Jesus.
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1: Hey, you're spending your morning with Gavin. And Philippians 4:6 says, "Do not be anxious about anything, but in everything, by prayer and thanksgiving, present your requests to God." 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
2: 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In the process, he discovered a significant insight that helped his business and his life. He wrote this down in a book called The Power of Why. Sinek's insight was that in life and in business, people don't buy what you do, they buy why you do it. He reflected when Martin Luther King delivered his famous speech at the Lincoln Memorial in 1963. His key theme was, I have a dream, not I have a plan. It's good to have a plan in life to follow, but it's better to have a why to live for. What is your why? Following Christian faith is not just about how to live, it's about why you are alive. It's not just about what you do, it's about why you do it. Jesus gives you a why.
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It's Gavin here. Thanks for spending your morning with me. I count it a privilege to share these moments together. It's like breakfast for the soul. Have a great day.

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1: In stories making news, figures show rents have flatlined across the country. Domain's quarterly rent report has found combined capital city house rents were unchanged, sitting at an average of $700. A major Australian grape grower has gone under, owing more than $40 million to creditors. The Grape House Group has blamed the failure of its business on very tough conditions in the grape industry. Data shows some petrol, diesel and hybrid vehicles are using more fuel than claimed by their manufacturer. The Australian Automobile Association tested 170 vehicles, finding more than three-quarters overshot their efficiency claims. Overseas, and the Ukraine's president has described a deadly wave of Russian strikes as one of Moscow's most vile attacks. At least 24 people were killed in the strikes across central and eastern Ukraine. Sport, and Alina Svitolina is through to the women's quarterfinal at the China Open after beating American Ann Lee in straight sets. That's the news and sport headlines. More details soon.
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3: Hey, have you ever noticed you can only buy fun but not happiness? Who determines when quality time happens? You or your kids? How do kids spell love? I think they spell it T-I-M-E. So if we want to give our kids quality time, then how do we do this? I think we've just got to give them time in and let them determine what's quality. So in your family life, what are you really trying to do? Buy fun or give time and love, which is worth more than any other gift we can buy? Now, stewardship is about the use of our time and resources. Do we really believe that we're only stewards of what God has given us? That we don't own anything? We're just the custodians here on earth. Really? Do we really believe this? More importantly, do you really believe this? So where's your plan for the use of these resources? Can you show it to me now? What would it look like? Are you telling your money where to go or just wondering where it went? Now, how do we do this in practice? How do we tell our money where to go? Well, we need to get ourselves a budget. Okay, I hear people saying all the time that a budget's just boring and restrictive. Well, let me reframe a budget for you. If you believe that one day we'll all be called to account for our lives, then how can you possibly think that this won't include your finances? Of course it will. Let me ask you this. Would a good father give a spendthrift child and a wasteful child more? Now, isn't God our good heavenly father? So based on your previous spending habits, ask yourself, if you were God, would you give you more? Maybe you need to make some changes. My hope is that one day when I face Jesus, he'll say, well done, good and faithful servant. However, one can't be a good and faithful servant without being a good steward of the resources God has entrusted us to, right? So, get a budget together and start living by it. Someone recently said that a good budget protects your wealth. It protects your wealth because it ensures that you don't dip into your assets to meet your daily living needs, allowing your wealth to grow. If we want to give more and more each year, then we need to build our wealth. If we want to continue to give more all the time, we need to have some wealth that will grow for us. It's like the farmer planting the seeds, we'll only reap what we sow. If you keep dipping into the mortgage redraw facility, or as I like to call it, the ATM in the backyard, then you're eroding your wealth. So the action for today is get yourself a budget. For more God's Money Matter tips, including how to set a budget, go to godsmoneymatters.com.
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0: says in 2 Corinthians 5:17, "If anyone is in Christ, they are a new creation. The old has gone, the new is here." That means today, you don't have to be defined by yesterday. You can step into God's fresh start right now.
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2: A friend of mine recently asked me a great question. What obstacles do you have in your life right now? I could have said the usual things most of us face, not enough money, not enough time, not enough skills to know what I'm doing. But instead, the first thing that came out of my mouth was this. Actually, nothing. I'd quickly realised that the real obstacles lay inside my head. They're a product of my faulty thinking. The truth is, God has given me everything I need to do what I'm called to do. He's given me enough resources to work with. He's given me enough promises to have faith in. I create the obstacles through my fears, my insecurity, and my feelings of inadequacy. I think that's true for all our lives. When we're following God's call, the scriptures tell us, He gives grace sufficient. When we put Him first, they declare that we have all that we need. Our task is to keep seeking Him, to align our thoughts to His, and to trust Him to take care of all those other obstacles that we see. 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

0: Yeah, I'm joining you on the way to wherever you are right now, whether you're getting ready to go to work, in the car, already at work, or just around the breakfast table. But you know what? Joy is contagious. A smile, a laugh, even a corny dad joke, and you've heard me share a few of those. It spreads the joy. Let's be carriers of joy today.
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1: You know how much I love coffee. It's Gavin here, and here's a coffee thought for you. The best mornings aren't just powered by caffeine, they're fueled by gratitude. So, what's one thing you can thank God for right now?

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1: I never believed that I would be able to ski. I didn't go to the snow until my mid-20s and I was pretty wobbly on my skis on the first day. My first ski lesson, it did not go well at all. And I felt like I spent more time on the snow than skiing down the slopes. However, I persevered. I worked on my balance, then the positioning of the skis, and then learnt how to brake efficiently. Finally, at the end of the day, all these things just seemed to click together and I completed a full downhill slope with confidence and speed. It was one of the greatest feelings ever. Often I just want everything to work perfectly straight away. However, the important tasks usually need to be conquered in smaller bites. When we have a big task hanging over our heads, then we need to break them down into smaller action points. That way, we can celebrate small accomplishments along the way, and when it's finally over, we can look back and see the mountain that we've conquered. I'm Linda Bailey from dailydevotions.com.au.
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It's Gavin here. Whether you're at the breakfast table, in the car, already at work, we're in this morning together. Thanks for making me part of your day.

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1: In stories making news, home vacancy rates are at critically low levels despite rental price growth stalling across much of the country. Domain's latest report shows combined capital city house rents are unchanged at $700 a week as tenants reach their capacity to pay more. A major Australian grape grower has gone under, owing more than $40 million to creditors. The Grape House Group has blamed the failure of its business on very tough conditions in the grape industry. An Australian-led trial has found evidence that experimental drugs could reduce inflammation in the brain of people at risk of Parkinson's. It's hoped the drug could slow or even stop the development of the debilitating disease. Sport, and Herbie Farnworth has been named the Dolphins' best player for 2026. He also took out the best back and players player in the process. Max Plath claimed best forward at the Dolphins' presentation ball, while captain Isaiah Katoa was named most consistent. That's the news and sport headlines. More details

0: Morning, it's Gavin with you. Thanks for letting me keep you company while you get your day rolling. 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
2: Lauren Daigle's song Rescue contains some striking words that create a powerful message from God to the hollow-hearted. So I want you to still your mind for a moment wherever you are. And hear these words as a message from God. You are not hidden. There's never been a moment where you are forgotten. And you are not hopeless, even if you have been broken. Because I will send out an army to find you. Even in the middle of the darkest of nights, I will rescue you. So let me say this. How you feel may never compare to how God feels about you. You are not hidden to Him. God will rescue you if you're willing to be found.
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1: There's a well-known story about twin brothers whose father was the town drunk. One of them grew up to be a successful businessman. The other grew up to be the town drunk. When either of them were asked about how they ended up the way they did, both of them said, "Well, with my father that way, how else would you expect me to turn out?" The truth is, we all have choices. We can either learn from the past and become successful, or let our choices take us down the wrong path. The Bible says, "Choose you this day, who will you serve?" Don't let any sins of the past lead you down the wrong path. Every day we have choices. And the Bible says that His Word is a light unto our path and a lamp unto our feet. Let God's Word guide you to make the right choices today. I'm Matt Prater. 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
1: Another dad joke. Well, all right. Why did the man put his money in the blender? Because he wanted to make liquid assets. Okay, groans aloud, but hey, if it made you smile, it worked.